0: Gunnar Henderson. Alonzo's home run, giving Baltimore a 2-0 lead as that breaking ball drops in for a strike, and the count is 0-2 on Jeremiah Jackson. But this young man's come up with some big hits this year. Last guy to make the club. All he's done is lead the big leagues in pinch hit RBI this year. A couple of big home runs, grand slams. He watches a breaking ball that just misses, and the count is 1-2. Beautiful night here in downtown Minneapolis. Game 2 of this series and this homestand. Twins victorious last night, and this ball is pulled into the left field corner but foul. And does your kid have a favorite player? 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Learn more at twins.com/kidsday. Pitch down and away, 2-2. We have for years talked about the difficulty that various front office members have opening the windows of the booth next to us. And
1: we got our guy over there, and he's...
0: It is so bad that they've got Gino doing it.
1: Yeah, but he's doing it wrong.
0: I know.
1: The window's got to go out.
0: Jackson strikes out on a check swing, and the count is 0-2. Gino's going to break it. I don't think he has that in his budget.
1: I'll be right back.
0: You better go save him. You saved Andy McPhail. You're going to have to save Gino from himself. Work of a radio man is never done. Here's Joel Pozo, young catcher. He takes a strike, and the count is 0-1. You know, when Andy McPhail was here a couple of years ago, could not get the window open, and Danny went over and saved his bacon. There's a strike called 0-2, and Danny is now putting on a clinic on how to open the windows again in the visiting GM booth to our right. We have seen some allegedly very smart people do some really weird things with those windows. No balls and two strikes. The pitch bounces. 1-2. The guys from Houston, they had no idea. They end up dragging it across the countertop, left a big gouge. White Sox had a major problem. Dodgers. As the roller back up the middle, skips off the mound. It's going to be backhanded by Clemens. No, Culpepper and Clemens nearly collided. The ball pops out of the glove, and Pozo, the catcher, is going to be safe at first base. Well done, Danny.
1: I've seen other people struggle with it, and you've got to figure it out. And quite simple. These are some of the best windows to open up around the league, bar none.
0: I agree with that. And you don't have to take everything off the counter like you do in a lot of places with the accordions.
1: But somebody that's been around 15 years up here, you'd think that they figured it out.
0: Runner at first for Henderson on the infield hit. Strike called, and the count 0-1.
1: You know, that was a play there, that ground ball kind of, I'm not saying miscommunication or there might not have been any communication, but that was more of a Culpepper play or Clemens calling for it, and he'd have a tough throw.
0: Pitch on the way to Henderson, the lefty, and it's down and in, 1-1. And two guys who've never played alongside each other. And just trying to figure it out on the go a little bit. And there is something to chemistry up the middle.
1: Yeah, and it's no different than an outfielder. An infielder can say, hey, I got it, call it early.
0: One ball, one strike to Gunnar Henderson. Twins are shaded heavily to the pull side, and the pitch sails up and away, and it's 2-1. Get you an ID after the Henderson at bat. One out here in the second. Runner at first, Pozo, the young catcher. Long hold. Here's the pitch. Down and in, and it's 3-1 now to Gunnar, who snapped an 0-for-16 with a line single to start this ballgame up the first base line. Lewis holds the runner. Culpepper up the middle near second base. Rangy shortstop Gunnar Henderson. Pitch on the way. He swings and fouls in the count full. Let's take those 10 seconds for station ID on your home for Twins baseball. Three balls and two strikes now to Henderson. The string is out. Runner stays put, and the pitch is hit high in the air to deep right field. And that ball is gone onto the dock for a home run. Gunnar Henderson turns and burns. Second two-run homer of the ball game for the Orioles.

0: Orioles, and they now lead it 4-0 here in the second. Well, I tell you what, that one, you better have your life jacket on the dock, because that might have knocked you right into the water. 19th of the year for Gunner.
1: Pretty good player. Again, changeup came right back into him. Boy, good swing, head down.
0: He stayed in on that, didn't he? Just whistled it to right. 409 feet, 108 off the bat. No doubt about that one. And here's Alonzo, who on Sunday had his first multi-homer game as an Oriole. Already is homered here, and he fouls this one off to our right, and the count is 0-1. Alonzo took an 88-mile-an-hour fastball that did not go where Bailey wanted it to go, and he clobbered it into the seats and left. This pitch is down and away, 1-1. Birds up early, 4-0. Two of their five hits for homers. And the pitch down and away to Alonzo, 2-2. Bailey just not crisp.
1: You know, he was the breaking ball. He's been using a lot, and he's misfired on the changeup.
0: 2-1 is wide, and the count 3-1. Three balls and a strike, just one out here in the inning. Now, the good news about the Twins' bullpen, all of their main short stint arms are ready to go. As this pitch is fouled away to our right by Alonzo, even the foul balls sound nasty, and the count 3-2. The bad news for the Twins' bullpen, as Shelty explained, the two long guys, Adams and Rogers, they both went last night, and they both threw a ton of pitches. 3-2. In the air, right center field. Keyshaw chases after it, won't get it, drops in front of him for a base hit. And Pete Alonzo chugs on up to first base. We were joking, Pete Alonzo and the Orioles came out to do their work today. Everybody's wearing an Orioles shirt. Pete Alonzo is wearing a Team USA soccer jersey with his name and number on it. And someone made the joke in the dugout, he's going to hit a couple out tonight, and then everybody's going to wear a soccer jersey tomorrow. He's halfway there. He's 2-for-2 with a homer and a rip single.
1: You know, sometimes fans or somebody will give you an item like that, and you want to honor them a little bit. And he definitely looked out of place. It reminded me of a rugby shirt.
0: Yes.
1: With the big, thick stripes.
0: Well, and he's so big.
1: Yeah,
0: he makes a thin stripe look thick. He was just bristling under the jersey, and he comes out and smashes a couple here in the early going, and now big, long meeting on the mound. Pete Mackey out there to try to get this ship back sailing straight again. It's a 4-0 lead, and Bailey hasn't fooled anybody through an inning and a third. He's given up six hits, and nothing cheap really about any of them except for that infielder for Pozo to start this inning.
1: What worries me here is that we're at 50 pitches.
0: Yeah.
1: And that's a high pitch count here in the second inning. And
0: we talked again about the absence of the long guys here today. You don't want to burn one of your other guys, having to stretch them a little longer than usual. Not with the game coming up, obviously, tomorrow. The pitch taken down by Jackson Holliday. 1-0. Bailey looks very frustrated. Missed there with a curveball. Tried to use that to get into a count. And the pitch on the way. Jackson rolls one back up the middle. Needs to be an out. Picked up by Culpepper. Throws to first, and they get an out. Nobody's home at third. Lewis goes back to Ober. Ober puts the tag on him, and the Orioles run themselves out of the inning. It's a 6-3-1 Innovative Office Solutions double play with the defense shifted. Nobody was home at third, but Bailey Ober, always thinking, loped over to the bag. He took a nice feed from Royce Lewis, who led him like a quarterback. Alonzo tagged out of the back end, and the inning is done. We've played 1.5. It's 4-0 Birds on your home for Twins baseball.
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0: Bryce Lewis, Brooks Lee, Luke Keyshaw here in the second. A great heads-up defensive play by the Twins on that 6-3-1 double play to get out of the inning. Alonzo, he did what you're taught to do, Danny. He saw nobody home, and he just kept running. But Ober was able to lope over there, and then Royce made the play with his arm. It's a pitch wide, 1-0.
1: Yeah, it's almost like the pitcher covering first base. You try to give him the ball early. He did that with Ober. He was still on the grass, not even on the cutout at third base. Was able to catch it and then kind of gather himself and apply the tag.
0: Big swing and miss here, and it's 1-1. You could see Royce, he went to throw, and then he kind of just feathered it, again, like a quarterback trying to drop a ball to a running receiver. And, of course, Bailey's a big target. The 1-1. Lewis smashes this ball to left field for a base hit. Royce Lewis has been on base in 21 of his last 22 games. And that's the first hit for the Twins. They've broken the seal on Brandon Young. Let's see what Brooks Lee can do. Now Lewis just went out and got that ball, smashed it through the left side. Fastball. Again, no extra base hits on the heater in his last four starts. Let's see if the Twins can change that tonight. Brooks squats into the box from the left side and watches a big breaking ball for a strike, and the count is 0-1. Lefties get the four-seamer, the splitter, and the curve. And the curve, which he throws the least often of the three, of course, is how he starts Brooks Lee. The 0-1 swung through, and that's the splitter. And again, steady diet to Brooks of spin and breaking balls off speed. Splitters, change-ups, curveballs, sliders. He's proven he can hit the heater, and the teams are making the adjustment. Now trying to close up those other gaps. Nobody out, man on. Twins down 4-0. Pitch. Swung on, a roll to the first base side, and through past a lunging Alonzo and into right field. Aggressive base running by Royce Lewis. He's going to dive into third as the throw comes all the way to Encarnacion Strand on the fly. And the runners are at first and third now for the Twins with nobody out for Luke Keyshaw. I don't want to say Alonzo dove for it because I think he just almost tipped over like a redwood in the forest there. And that ball went right underneath the big man and into right field.
1: Well, he's not known for his glove over there. He can catch it and pick it once in a while. But if you're asking for some range and some quick couple first steps, not there.
0: I think you're asking him to drive in 100 and hit 40, and that's what he does. And he's very good at it. So they're on the corners and a golden opportunity for the Twins to get back into this. They're down 4-0. Luke Keyshaw at the plate. And he has had a great run, and that one hit him. Boy, he has been hit a ton lately. Teams trying to pitch him inside. Keyshaw hit by a pitch, and the bases are loaded with nobody out for Roden. Luke Keyshaw hit again. He has now been hit, what, 14 times?
1: It's an inviting target with Keyshaw, the way he leans out over the plate. And that jersey a little bit floppy on him, and that's what it got.
0: They stay back. They'll concede a run. Roden with a huge opportunity. And Roden takes a strike, and the count is no balls and one strike to Alan Roden. So down 4-0, and the Twins quickly load the bases with nobody gone after that really heads-up defensive play on the 6-3-1 double play. Roden swings and misses. It's right over the top of the splitter, and it's 0-2. Not a lot of strikeouts for Brandon Young. 108 and two-thirds innings and only 90 strikeouts. He's up 0-2 here, though. You'd think that split plays out of the zone. The pitch is high. That's fastball, and it was about a foot up out of the zone. Easy take. He's changing the eye level here.
1: Yeah, a little bit. He's just trying to get lucky there and get him to maybe chase something. But like you said, he's going to come back with that splitter.
0: Come back down now. The 1-2. Breaking ball. Tap to the right side. Picked up by Holliday's only play is to first. To lob it there to get Roden. A run scores, and everybody else advances. He looked at second base, but Keyshaw was motoring towards second. The ball wasn't hit very hard, so it's an RBI ground out for Alan Roden. It's a 4-1 game, and they're on at second and third now with a big spot for Kalen Culpepper. Had to get something there, and Roden fights off a two-strike pitch to do just that. Now it's Culpepper, who's 0 for his last seven since that home run, his lone big league hit. The first pitch is pulled towards third. Scooped up, they're coming home. Contact play is on, and Brooks Lee is out at home plate, and he's out easily at home plate. It's a 5-2 fielder's choice as Lee was running, and he had no chance. 5-2 put out as Culpepper is at first base, and Keyshaw's now at second. Nowhere to go. Pozo came out, was right in front of the plate. Had the ball with plenty of time.
1: Yeah, plenty of time. And I guess you get the ball, you can go ahead and block the plate there a little bit. And he did just that.
0: So Keyshaw and Culpepper, good speed. Larnick is the hitter. Pitch on the way. And it's taken down and in. One ball, no strikes.
1: I'm surprised Keyshaw didn't advance to third base on that. Once he saw the ground ball, the double play wasn't in order. But once he saw the play was at home, he could have easily made it.
0: Yeah,
1: the third base.
0: A little surprised as well, and I'm wondering if maybe they try to make up for it here. Pitch to Larnick. Dropped low. And the count is 2-0. Don't want to make that third out at third, so we'll see if Keyshaw stays put already in scoring position for Trevor. If you load the bases with nobody out, you like to get more than one. They now have first and second with two outs with just one run on the board. The pitch to Larnick. It's sharply towards second. Holliday to a knee. Picks it up, throws out Larnick, and the Twins will settle for just the single run on the Roden ground ball out. So they load them up with nobody out. Twins pick up just a single score, and they're down 4-1 after two. We'll check in with John Vitas on their home for Twins baseball.
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12: 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Cody Funderburk and his 0.54 ERA since July 1st were the subject of our Twin storyline. And for Cody, the success was simply avoiding walks. He dropped his walk rate from 18% through the first 3 months to just 6% during this hot streak.
13: You can have all the stuff in the world, but if you can't put it in the zone, like, it doesn't do you any good. And even at the beginning of the year with the walks, I was doing a good job limiting them from scoring. Eventually, it was going to come back to bite me in the ass. Excuse my language, but that's just the mentality, is like constantly be on the attack, get over the white, put them out early. If you get to two strikes early, put them away.
12: And Funderburk has put him away, Chris. A 33% strikeout rate and 127 opponents average since July 1st.
0: Yeah, hopefully Bailey Ober can put him away here in the top of the third as the first pitch is fouled back up into the Thriving Club. It's 0-1. 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Another souvenir launched into the seats up the first baseline. O'Neill in an 0-2 hole. Great feature on Cody Funderburk in our pregame lineup card tonight. As the 0-2 just low. And they count a ball and two strikes to O'Neill. Two-run homer in the first, two-run homer in the second for Baltimore. Twins have scratched out one run as O'Neill swings and misses, and he put him away indeed. So two strikeouts for Ober, Danny, and they're both Tyler O'Neill.
1: Punched out in the first, now punching out leading off the third here. And key, Bailey Ober, we talk about his pitch count. Get that first out of the inning.
0: Encarnacion Strand, hard single to left, first time up. He swings and misses. That's the changeup. So we didn't see as much of that right-on-right changeup the first go-around. We mentioned the splits as they stack the lineup with righties today. Righties hit better than lefties against Ober as this ball hit high in the air and deep center field towards the bullpen. Kiesel sprinting after it, and it's gone into the upper tank for Encarnacion Strand. Wow. Third home run given up by Ober, and Encarnacion Strand visits the second deck. 460 feet, and it's a 5-1 game. Wow. That was a changeup that Bailey probably wishes he had could have had back.
1: That location of it, bad. You talked about Strand and that he's got the power, has always been able to hit.
0: Those big, sturdy legs, great core. Strand bashes his fourth of the year. And Kobe Mayo now the hitter, and he takes a ball. So much for that scoreless inning. This ball hit high in the air to right field. Fairly shallow. Keyshaw racing in. Roden's there, too. And it's going to be Keyshaw's ball in front of Roden. And there are two away. Christian Franklin will be the batter.
1: I don't know if you mentioned it, that Mayo walked in the first inning. And Baltimore has a record going right now. I think it's 110 consecutive games with a walk.
0: So now 111.
1: Wow.
0: With the walk today. And the thing that puts in perspective, the next longest active run is like 44 games for the Tigers. A good catch, Danny. There's the pitch in to Franklin, and the count is 1-0.
1: I make notes.
0: Lots of notes. Notes for days.
1: John Gordon said if you do your notes and you use 50% of them, it's going to be a good broadcast.
0: The 1-0 is upstairs. How many times did he hit that mark?
1: Oh, he did a lot. You know what I loved about Gordo is he would always spell.
0: He did spell.
1: He spelled the guy's name.
0: The 2-0 pitch to Franklin hit high in the air to left. That's Larnach, L-A-R-N-A-C-H. He makes the catch, and the inning is over. We've played 2.5. A monstrous home run from Encarnacion Strand makes it 5-1 Baltimore. See if the Twins can do something about it when we return on your home for Twins Baseball.

0: Jeffers, Bell, and Clemens for the Minnesota Twins. We're in the bottom of the third, down 5-1. 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Pitch fouled up the third baseline. I think there will be some autographs being asked for in Dyersville on Thursday.
1: Well, don't forget, they're bringing in all the Hall of Famers.
0: Yep.
1: And they're going to be probably sitting somewhere getting some, handing out some autographs as well.
0: 0-1, checked out. I don't think he went, did not. 1-1. And again, a smallish crowd. Plate doesn't hold more than, I think, 7,000, 8,000. But a destination, an event.
1: I'm being told that somebody's going to be signing a husk of corn.
0: A husk of corn, huh? All right.
1: Yeah.
0: A little detasseling. It's the 1-1 fouled away. That's off to our right. You grow corn on your place, right?
1: I do. But it's feed corn.
0: So you don't.
1: I got some sweet corn out there.
0: Oh, now that's.
1: And
0: that's
1: harvested some the other day. Just going to bring some in.
0: Good crop?
1: Real good crop.
0: Nothing wrong with a little sweet corn. 1-2. Swung on and tapped up the third baseline. Going to be a very tough play for Encarnacion Strand. Bare hand pickup, no chance at first. Made a solid throw, but Jeffers beats it out. Infield hit. And the Twins have a man aboard here in their half of the third. There's Josh Bell. Josh Bell, switch hitter, walked his first time up. We mentioned he has always hit the ball well against the Orioles. 337 career average in 26 games against the Birds in a variety of uniforms. And he hits this ball down the right field line. Stay fair. It's a foul ball by about a foot.
1: Go a little farther. He's hit 8 home runs, 21 driven in against these guys. Yeah. So. And I'm curious how many of them were hit at Camden Yards.
0: I would think pretty good hitting environment for a man.
1: He's got a medallion out there. You know, they put the medallion out there.
0: I thought we checked on opening day, and he didn't. But it's worth double-checking. On Utah Street is a pitch low, 1-1. I know a couple of guys who played for the Twins did that in other uniforms. Robbie Grossman's out there. And inexplicably, Hank Conger, now the bullpen coach for the Orioles, he's out there.
1: He's out there.
0: But the only guy to do it as a Twin,
1: Morneau.
0: Justin Morneau. Savannah Banana great, Justin Morneau, the 1-1. Inside, good take, 2-1. We've talked about this before, but all the cool things for hitters are all for lefties. You know, the water in San Francisco, the river in Pittsburgh, Utah Street in Baltimore. What about the righties, Danny? Big swing and miss, 2-2. Here at Target Field, to get a medallion, you have to hit one up into that Sky 360 suite in straightaway center field. And there is quite an odd collection of guys who have done that. Tyler Austin, Byung-ho Park among them. It's a little tapper foul in the count, 2-2. I think Larnick's up there.
1: Mm-hmm.
0: I feel like he went up there at one point in time.
1: Who'd you say, Park?
0: Yeah, Byung-ho Park hit one up there.
1: Yeah, he did.
0: Two balls and two strikes. Runner at first base. Nobody's out. Twins try to keep pecking away. They're down 5-1. Bell.
1: Oh, pulls, catcher's interference.
0: Yeah, pulls the glove right off the catcher's hand. That hurts. It's going to be catcher's interference, so it's insult to injury, quite literally, for the catcher, Pozo. And it's an error on Pozo. It's catcher's interference. Bell goes to first. And also the trainer's going to have to come out because that is painful. Catcher's interference is an error. And as people have dug more and more into it, the facts keep coming back that if you're closer as a catcher, you get more strikes. So the catchers have gotten closer and closer and closer. And that comes with danger, as Bell that time caught the back of the glove. Pozo had reached out to try to grab that ball. Back of the glove with the natural bat path peeled it right off. The bat head ends up hitting him in the back of the hand.
1: But
0: peeled
1: off
0: the thumb guard.
1: It was a swing by Bell that wasn't it Benintendi that always seems to do that?
0: It was Jacoby Ellsbury.
1: Jacoby Ellsbury.
0: Lot,
1: that,
0: yeah.
1: You know, that late swing, it was an emergency hack. And that ball was literally almost in his glove.
0: Yeah, they're going to check out his thumb. the little thumb guard that a lot of catchers will wear. It's a brace that they wrap around their thumb and then put into the glove. That came flying out with the mitt. Oh, he just smacked it right off of his hand, and that hand was extended way out in front. And that is scary for Pozo. I think Carlos Narvaez is the other catcher. He caught last night. He might be rustling around in there and looking for his gear. They're going to see if he can stay in this game, and I don't think he can. Nope. Catchers are about as tough as they come, but that is a really bad bit of business there for Joel Pozo, and we hope the best for him. He'll leave this ball game. We have a bit of a delay here as they're going to have to get Narvaez up to speed. Twins with runners on at first and second. And nobody is out here in the bottom of the third inning. Twins are down 5-1. Pozo grimacing in pain as the chest protector goes on for Narvaez. And, boy, that changes your night a little bit, doesn't it? You caught nine last night, and you thought today maybe keep my tennis shoes on, but Narvaez will be ushered into duty. Now, remember, the opening day catching crew was Adley Rutschman, who's making his Red Sox debut, I believe, tonight, and Samuel Basayo. And Basayo, the youngster, known more for his big bat than anything else, he's on the 10-day injured list with a right shoulder problem. So Narvaez, who came back in the Rutschman deal, will strap on the so-called tools of ignorance, and Pozo, the youngster injured, is going to have to head to the clubhouse. A tough break there, and now, Danny, this is one of those weird moments where the pitcher's out there trying to play catch a little bit. Everybody's just kind of standing around. Sometimes it can sap the momentum that you've got a little bit offensively when you have a break like this.
1: Well, a little bit, but, you know, it's not like the pitcher's coming out of the ballgame and you have to get into that bullpen unexpectedly, but...
0: You know, Baez takes a couple of tosses now.
1: But you're thinking as a catcher, I got the night off here. He's got nine of the finest. And something like that happens. And here it is, I'm inserted into the game.
0: Nine of the finest, one of the great lines ever from a man full of great lines, the legendary Rick Salmazy. And I believe nine of the finest was what he offered Mr. Kent Herbeck the day after his 21st birthday.
1: Woo!
0: In Wisconsin Rapids.
1: And that was the day after his birthday.
0: Yep.
1: So imagine the birthday party he had.
0: I think it was probably pretty good. Here's Cody Clemens. And the first pitch to Clemens is a strike, and the count is 0-1. See if the Twins can take advantage. Remember, they had the bases loaded, nobody out in the second. They scored only one. They have two on here with nobody out in the third. Ball hasn't left the infield. It's an infield hit and an error. And Clemens watches down and away, one ball, one strike on that splitter. But I think Cody, he's looking to see either the splitter up or look for a heater. Something to drive. 20 homers is a career high. He checks his swing. At that splitter he went, and that's strike two, 1-2.
1: Don't see too many swings out of Cody like that. Fooled on that splitter. And it's a hard splitter. And it's got very late break on it.
0: Good vertical action on it. Lewis is on deck. And the pitch swung on and popped up right up the old stovepipe. Narvaez loses the helmet. It's a meeting on the mound. There are Orioles everywhere, and Alonso makes the catch. Well, they all came racing towards the mound, and when Henderson and Encarnacion Strand got to the mound, they ran into the catcher Young, and then they both realized nobody was at third base. And they both sprinted for third because there's runners on at first and second. The infield fly rule was in effect. The catch was made. And Clemens is retired, so one out. And now it's Royce Lewis. Lewis singled through the left side. First pitch. Swung on and hit in the air. Left center field. Long run for Jeremiah Jackson. Franklin cuts in front of him from center and makes the catch. We talked about the speed of these outfielders. Both righties in the lineup tonight against Dober. And on display there is Franklin in his seventh big league game. Takes precedence in center field and cuts in front of Jackson to make the grab. Nice job by the center fielder. He's got the better angle to third base. That's his ball.
1: No question about it, and he aggressive with it. And
0: See what Brooks Lee can do. Two on nobody out to two on two men out in the blink of an eye. Brooks singled through the right side, first time up. They played deep. And the pitch. And Brooks taps this one foul up the first baseline, trying to be aggressive early as he got that splitter. Trying to get it before it drops out of the zone. That one stayed up a little bit. Bottom of the third, it's been bombs away Baltimore. Three home runs. They lead it 5-1. Brandon Young delivers. There's a pitch for a strike. That's the fastball that Brooks is looking for. And he snuck it right down the middle of the plate here on an 0-1. That's got to be tough as a hitter when you take the pitch that you've been waiting for and you're pretty sure you're not going to see it again.
1: Obviously, he changed what he was looking for.
0: 0-2. That's down. 1-2. And again, it's a risk-reward pitch for Young. The percentages say you're not going to throw him that heater 0-1. Brooks knows that. You can lock him up and steal a strike like he did, but you could also get punished. The 1-2. Big breaking ball. Tried to come in the back door and missed. 2-2. Jeffers dancing around at second. Bell is at first. Lee awaits at the plate. The pitch. Swung on, a hit sharply. Fair under Alonzo into the right field corner. Here comes Ryan Jeffers. Jeffers is going to score as O'Neill fetches the baseball. It's an RBI double for Brooks Lee, and the Twins peck away. They trail 5-2 with a two-out run in the third. Well, he got the splitter, Danny. It stayed up just enough for Brooks to hook that one up the first baseline and keep it fair.
1: Yeah, and again, under the glove, and Alonzo got glove on it, but again, not that quickness over there at first base.
0: So second and third now for Keyshaw. Can he keep the line moving? He was hit by the only pitch he saw from Young in the second. Shifted to the pull side for the righty, and he watches wide, one ball, no strikes. From March 28th to June 30th, so the start of the year basically to June 30th. Stop the clock at June 30th and start it up again at July 1st. Since July 1st to now, Keyshaw's numbers have gone skyward. He has improved his on-base percentage by 101 points, his slugging by 167 points. That's a 268-point gain in his OPS over the last month. And he's up in the count here 2-0. Just find some grass, score a couple. Twins down 5-2. Got to make a game of it here in the home third. Pitch on the way. And it's down and away. Three balls, no strikes. That pitch count climbing now for Young. And remember, this is an Orioles team whose bullpen has struggled since the deadline. They traded their closer. Three-oh pitch. Taken all the way. That's a strike, and it's 3-1. Bell is the runner at third. Brooks Lee, two of the Twins' four hits tonight. He is at second base. And Luke Keyshaw in the batter's box represents the tie and run. Two outs. Alonzo alone on the right side of the diamond defensively. And the pitch is taken for a strike on the outside corner. Keyshaw's going to challenge it.
2: The batter is challenging the pitch.
0: Keyshaw thinks he walked. I think he's right. He wants to pass the baton to Roden, and he will.
2: Pitch is a ball. Minnesota has two remaining.
0: We talked about Luke's growth, and again, you look at the on-base percentage, which is the type of hitter that he is. He was on base three times yesterday, a walk, a hit-by-pitch, and a base hit. And he's already been on twice today with a hit-by-pitch and a walk. And the bags are full for Roden for the second time tonight.
1: And Brooks Lee had that two-hit ball game last night, multiple hits for him. He leads the club in that category, and two hits already tonight. The guy who got bad luck in the lineup today was Austin Martin. First four-hit game of his career, and he can't crack the lineup.
0: Well, the guy who needs to channel his inner Luis Arraez is Alan Roden. We talked about Arraez with all those base runners. Roden's had the bases loaded twice. Bases loaded in the second with nobody out, and he got the run home. He bounced out to the second baseman. But boy, he could use a base hit here. He's one for his last eight. And a base hit makes this a very interesting ball game. Twins are down 5-2 in the third. Orioles play back. Encarnacion Strand is way off the line at third. And the first pitch, a breaking ball for a strike. This Orioles unit is not known for their defense. They do not grade out well by any metric, despite the presence of a very good shortstop and second base combo up the middle. The 0-1 swung on and fouled. And the count is 0-2. Roden quickly in a hole, just as he was in his first at bat. Have to cash in here with two out. Bags full. Two out, 0-2 pitch. The pitch. Swung on a missed, and he struck him out. Roden is down on strikes, and the Twins have stranded six through three innings today. They do pull one back. 5-2 in favor of the Orioles after three on your home for Twins baseball. Twins hitters are looking to drive in some runs today. Speaking of driving, a reminder from Schneider and their professional truck drivers, distracted driving puts everyone at risk. 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
1: Well, thank you, Chris. Good evening, everybody. First pitch, breaking ball missed inside to Jackson. Jackson struck out his first time up. Three punch outs for Bailey Ober. And that one's popped up weakly in the infield. Jeffers foul territory. Here comes Lewis, but it's going to be Jeffers. He'll two-hand it, put it away. Nice little off-speed pitch out in front. One down, and now here's Narvaez first at bat. Narvaez came in when the injured Pozo was hit in the glove hand by the bat of Josh Bell. Haven't got an update on the extent of his injury. Pass along when we hear something. Number nine hitter, Narvaez, played in the ballgame last night. And a pitch high and tight spins him around. Narvaez went 0 for 2, 2 strikeouts, both of them looking. Narvaez with Boston, 62 ball games, had three homers, drove in 10. And that one missed. And now two balls and no strikes, went out 5-2. Baltimore, two in the first, two in the second. Solo shot. They've hit three home runs tonight. Twins got one in the second, one in the third. And misfired outside. Three balls, no strikes.
0: Don't want to walk this guy at the bottom of the order. I have a question for you, Danny. All your years in the game, in the dugout, when the starting catcher gets knocked out early, the backup has to go in. Are they immediately talking about who the emergency catcher is?
1: Absolutely. But they're probably looking in that dugout as to somebody who can put that gear on.
0: So when that happens, maybe the bench coach goes down to Leody Taveras and says, hey, guess what?
1: That one's popped up right side. Might be playable. Lewis foul territory on the warning track near the railing and has room. So two pop-ups in foul territory. Now two down. Good job. Usually it's the 26th man, the guy that they care least about. You know? Hey, we don't care. Wasn't it Eduardo Escobar?
0: I think Escobar,
1: and Kyle Farmer. He put the shin guards on wrong.
0: Yeah, the shin guards on wrong. Kyle Farmer, they made him carry catcher's gear around because he'd been a catcher before.
1: It's Henderson, he homered, two-run shot. He has two hits here tonight. He scored two of the five.
0: I believe the Twins have said this year Cody Clemens was that guy at the start of the year. I don't know if he still is. He might be our MVP.
1: We got three catchers. We're fine. One ball, no strikes. And that one missed inside, 2-0.
0: So if, let's say, Lodge got knocked out and Butera had to come in the ballgame, who was next?
1: It didn't matter. We were better off with Butera. I'm just Timmy. Timmy's a tough guy. There's a strike.
0: Sal's still laying there in Milwaukee. That's the way to clear him off the field.
1: We had Junior Ortiz, who was Scott Erickson's primary catcher. 2-1. Lifted foul. Upper deck, souvenir left side.
0: Did you guys ever in your playing career, San Francisco, here, Detroit, ever have to go to a non-catcher to catch in a game?
1: Don't recall. Nope. I want to say Brad Wellman might have with the Giants. But we had Bob Brindley, Bob Melvin. Fly ball hit into right field. Roden drifting back. Roden won't catch it. It's going to hit the bottom base of the wall. And that's going to be a two-out stand-up double for Gunnar Henderson, his third hit tonight, and that'll get dangerous Pete Alonso to the plate.
0: Cycle watch for Gunnar. He's got the homer, the single, and the double.
1: And wouldn't you say the triple's probably the hardest one?
0: Yeah, but he keeps hitting P's 108 miles an hour. I think he's got a crack at it, if anybody does.
1: And the fact that it's in the back of your mind, you leave the batter's box with a different sprint.
0: Yeah.
1: Base open at first base. You've got the dangerous Jackson Holiday in the on-deck circle. Pick your poison. Alonso, two-run homer in the first. Hits this ball high in the air down the left field line. Larnick, foul territory on the railing and can't come up with it. Boy, that was just about two rows in there. He got there and just couldn't lean in far enough to make the play. Didn't Alonso win batting the home run derby a couple of times? A
0: couple of times, yeah.
1: There's that sledgehammer he swings. Dangerous hitter. One ball. No balls on the strike. Bailey over. Swing and a miss. Seeing a lot of the sliders. Sweepers tonight from Bailey over. Trying to get out of the jam here with a runner at second base. Bailey at 74 pitches here in the top of the fourth inning. Checks the runner. Good lead at second. Here it is. Laid off of Brinder.
0: If he can put a goose egg up here, let the Twins again. Kind of, they got Young on the run a little bit, a lot of traffic. The dam's eventually going to break.
1: Hopefully you get Bailey into the fifth, sixth inning. Get the bullpen set up again. And a pitch. Ground ball foul, third base side.
0: You just need that one scoreless inning, Danny, to break this run here.
1: Look, he gave up the home run to Encarnacion Strand in the third inning, but also didn't he only pitch nine pitches, I think, that inning. Over out of the stretch. Pete Alonso, the batter, runner at second. And Bailey delivers. Pulled foul again. Bailey Ober has never given up three home runs in a game this year. He's been touched for a couple home runs in back-to-back games against Milwaukee and also against Boston. Other than that, just kind of single solo homers. Missed on a breaking ball. Bailey coming in. He's given up 14 home runs on the year. And 11 of those home runs against left-handed hitters. Two balls, two strikes. Jeffers wants it away. And foul down the right field line. Just remember him. He played his own music. Remember, he was always bopping his head in that home run derby and just having fun with it, putting on a show. Count of two balls, two strikes. And a pitch. Swung on and missed. Got him on a bender. Stayed with the breaking ball. Two out double. They stranded him at second, going to the bottom of the fourth. It's the Baltimore Orioles 5, Twins 2 on your home for Twins baseball.

0: Kalen Culpepper leads off here in the bottom of the fourth. First pitch, which is inside corner for a fastball. Strike one, Culpepper. Now, 0 for his last eight. He is just 1 for 10. That one hit, home run. He has driven in two, got a sack fly in the ballgame last night. And quickly, no balls and two strikes to Culpepper here as he watches that one go down the heart of the plate.
1: Update on Pozo Danny, left index finger pain. And that was probably something you could surmise just from watching his hand get hit by a bat.
0: No balls, two strikes. Breaking ball in the dirt. Well, they've got all the equipment here, and I'm sure that's been x-rayed and looked at. But the way they kept the towel on his finger, there might have been a laceration there as well. Young, the right-hander, 27 years old, delivers. Hit in the air down the right field line. O'Neill giving chase, still tracking, and now we'll end up in the seats over the netting. But Young last year in 12 starts with Baltimore, he went 1-7 with a 6.24 ERA and stayed with him. He's been up and down twice this year, but here he is making his 20th start. He's 8-3. Ball in the dirt and skips by the shortstop. That's Gunnar Henderson, so a leadoff man here. And we had the same situation last night. A lot of leadoff guys getting on base, and here we go with a single. And let's see if Culpepper can pick up his first big league steal.
1: Also, pitch count still climbing now. We're crowding 70 for Young here in the fourth inning. This shaping up, even with the early onslaught of homers for Baltimore, shaping up to be a bullpen battle tonight.
0: Larnick 0 for 2. He's hit the ball hard. Scalded it to the second baseman last time up. Delivers a breaking ball. That's outside. Looked at Young's last outing. He just went 4 1/3 inning. He threw 98 pitches against the Angels and took the loss in that ballgame. 98 pitches. And a pitch swung on a missed. Slow breaking ball. And Larnick all tied up. So Culpepper at first base. Alonzo holding him near the bag, and a pitch. Ground ball, that's going to be foul. Alonzo has trouble catching a foul ball even.
1: The Twins grabbed Culpepper. A lot of the talk was, hey, this club needs to get more athletic. We need to be explosive. And Culpepper checked a lot of those boxes. We haven't yet seen it come to fruition here in the early days of his big league career. But that's part of his toolbox, Danny, is to be able to run, to be athletic, to be explosive.
0: Yeah, 14 home runs in the minor leagues at AAA. And also 17 stolen bases, drove in 46, had some doubles, 15. Good lead, not running. Ground ball again, pulled foul on a slow breaking ball. But again, a lot of extra work for Culpepper today. Early ground ball session at shortstop. Young leans in, shakes his head off a couple of times, and now nods his head. Count of 1-2 to Larnick. Quick throw over and dive back tag. Not in time. Trevor didn't play in the ballgame last night. 10 homers, 41 driven in on the year. And here it is. Ground ball right side. Fielded by the second baseman. He'll go to first. Look briefly at second base, but with Culpepper running, took the sure out at first base.
1: And that's what athleticism can do and speed can do, because he certainly had designs on getting the out at second, but realized that the way Culpepper was beating feet down towards the bag, no chance to get him.
0: And kind of a risky play. You're up 5-2. Take the out. And that'll get Jeffers to the plate with an opportunity to drive a run in. And foul back. Healthy cut. You know, a lot of people were surprised that Jeffers, the way his name was being bantered around during the trade deadline, there was a lot of people that weren't surprised. They felt that Jeffers is a valuable piece to get these guys to the playoffs. Hit down the right field line, that's going to be foul.
1: Yeah, the calculus had to be, if we move Ryan, who is such a big part of what we do offensively, how do we ensure that whatever we get back, we're a better team than we are before the trade? And there was no way to do that. They couldn't get back enough to balance out his loss.
0: They made the trades to improve the bullpen and starter by giving up minor league guys.
1: Yep, which was
0: you didn't have
1: awesome.
0: To give up big league players in a whole 0-2. And on the outside corner, strike three, Jeffers knew it. Snuck that fastball, 96 on a corner. Third strikeout for Brandon Young. And that'll be up to Josh Bell.
1: So we pick up one of those two-out RBI, Danny, like we saw in the third.
0: Bell was the batter when he swung late and hit the catcher Pozo's glove hand. Had to leave the ballgame. Slow off-speed pitch too high. Bell with a mammoth home run last night. Sitting on 249 career doubles. Use one right here. Trade places with Culpepper at second. Curve and net missed outside.
1: Twins are 31-13 when Josh Bell drives in a run. That's pretty good.
0: Leads the club in RBIs, 71. What'd you say? He has a chance. He grades out to have 90-plus?
1: Mm-hmm.
0: Pitch down and in, 3-0.
1: Yeah, no one since Polo over the 90 RBI mark.
0: I remember there was a time the Twins were looking for a 100 RBI guy, and it turned out to be Corey Koski. 3-0, taken all the way, and it's on the corner for a strike. Another pretty good crowd here tonight.

0: 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It's the Baltimore Orioles 5, Twins 2 on your home for Twins baseball.
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3: 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They're playing at the Field of Dreams tonight, and let's just say that baseballs are denting some corn.
4: Here's Ben Ross, 260, 12 homers, 49 RBI. Swings and drives one to left field. McCormick back. He turns around. It is gone!
3: Sean Aaronson on the call there. Ben Ross, a home run in the first. It's been all iCubs ever since. They've hit four home runs to take a 6-2 lead. Good start, though, for Kendry Rojas. Four innings, just one run. But now Iowa's starting to hit against those Saints relievers, guys.
0: Well, here Bailey Ober back out for the top half of the fifth inning. He'll be facing hitters 3, 4, and 5. Jackson Holliday shows bunt, pulls it back, and it's up and away, ball one. Bailey Ober, 81 pitches here, starting the top half of the fifth inning. Holliday 0 for 2. There's a line drive caught by Clemens at second base. Boy, a couple of steps. That ball was hit on a rope. And Cody Clemens, you could put him anywhere on the field, and he's going to make a gem of a play. One out, and here's Tyler O'Neill, 0 for 2, 2 strikeouts. O'Neill now 0 for 6 in the series. Takes this one on the outside corner for a strike. Get you that station ID break, time permits. As Ober delivers. Hits in tight. One ball, one strike. Five runs, eight hits for Baltimore. Two runs on five hits for the Twins. They've hit Baltimore three home runs. Lifted in the air, center field, Keyshaw. Drifting to his left, calls, and puts that one away, and we'll step out 10 seconds. Our station to identify themselves on your home for Twins baseball. Encarnacion Strand, two hits tonight. Pulled one hard down the left field line, and then a monster home run to left center field, upper deck. He is at third base here tonight as Bailey Ober delivers. Missed outside. Good location. Keep it away from him. And that ball's lifted in the air. Keyshaw drifts back and plenty of room. And a nice three up, three down inning. Three fly ball outs by Bailey Ober and the Twins. We're going to the bottom of the fifth, trailing 5-2. We'll be back on your home for Twins baseball.
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4: Cody Clemens leads off for the Twins here in the bottom of the fifth inning. And Young delivers first pitch high and away, ball one. Cody with a strikeout and a pop-up. Cody's been one of the hotter hitters since June 1st. And a pitch. Slow bender called a strike. One ball, one strike. Since June 1st, he's homered 14 times. That's tied sixth for most in the American League. His career high 20th the other day. And misfired outside. 2-1. Twins have the leadoff man in the second, leadoff man on the third, leadoff man in the fourth. Stranded him at second base. Infield playing him to pull. Outfield straight away. Missed down and in. Three balls and one strike. Young has walked three strikeouts tonight. And hit a batter. Twins have had base runners on in every inning. Here it is. Tap foul. Good cut there. Runs a count full 3-2. Royce Lewis. Any on deck circle? Clemens in the box. 3-2. Popped up to Chris Atterbury. And that one must have made it to the upper deck.
5: I was ready.
4: You're always ready.
5: We've got that overhang. I blew one on the road, Danny. I didn't play it aggressively enough.
4: Could have had it?
5: Yeah, it hit the railing out in front of me.
4: Curve, and there's a leadoff walk to the breaking ball, and Twins another base runner.
5: We're in Seattle.
4: Where are we at?
5: In Seattle.
4: Oh, sure, sure.
5: And you don't get a ton up there, but they come up, and they loft kind of in, and you lose sight of it briefly, and I thought – it wasn't going to make it back to us, so I stayed sitting down. That was my mistake. It wasn't aggressive.
4: And it landed on the railing in front?
5: And it landed on that little railing right out in front of me.
4: And bounced in.
5: It didn't bounce in. It spun out. But it would have been a hard play, but I should have been reaching at least.
4: Lewis takes this one high and away, ball one.
5: I was a little embarrassed.
4: Did they have the favorite giveaway that they do in the fourth, fifth, sixth inning?
5: Hot dogs from heaven?
4: The hot dogs on the parachute.
5: Yeah. Yep. They were great. They've added to it.
4: And here it is. Foul back.
5: Instead of having hot dogs just in foil now, they have a little baggie. They even sell hot dogs from heaven t-shirts. It's such a big deal. And one of my friends from back home in Montana was there with his wife, and they got one. Hot dogs from heaven, it's the best thing going right now.
4: One ball, one strike. Runner at first, nobody out. Royce Lewis in the box. Swing and a miss. Boy, at times Young has a sneaky fastball.
5: Another right-hander up in the pen, Rico Garcia, whom we saw last night.
4: 90 pitches for Young. Swung on and missed, and boy, Lewis, he went down to the ground. Strikeout number four.
5: Well, we've seen a much better balance from Royce since he's been back from the minor leagues, and that in large part why he's been so much more productive, but that time he whirly-birded. Old Reggie Jackson style right there.
4: It's an aggressive swing right there, and he just tried to reach for it. It was well outside. Here's Brooks Lee. Taps foul. He's swinging at that first pitch a lot.
5: If you're the Orioles, take Jackson Holliday and just have him stand right next to Pete Alonso at first base.
4: Well, in the years past before the shift, you'd have three guys over there. Then you would help out Pete Alonso at first base, or at least cover some more ground over there. His ground ball is shortstop. He'll take it himself, steps on the back, throws across in time for the double play. Through five here at Target Field, it is the Baltimore Orioles 5, Twins 2. We'll be back on your home for Twins Baseball.

0: As you have the DH, Kobe Mayo leading off. Big tall right-handed batter in the box. As Bailey over delivers, first pitch outside. Ball one. Bailey with that crisp 1-2-3 fifth inning allows him to get back out there for the top half of the sixth inning. Mayo, 15 home runs. He's got three triples, and the three triples have come in his last 10 games. And taken all the way. Just standing there like a statue in a box. No interest. But Jeffers on the first pitch tried to pat his helmet and didn't get the call. This one's popped up foul right side. And now bats with a count of two balls and one strike. He's going to be a good hitter. Pitch inside. I believe it hit him.
1: I think he just dropped his
0: bat. Just dropped the bat. But it ran it in on him, and now three balls and one strike. He's got 15 home runs, 45 driven in. And a strike called on a breaking ball in the inside corner.
1: Mayo was always knocked for his defense, and then in the opening series of the year at third base, he made like three really good defensive plays to win games. And obviously was thought to be the first baseman in waiting, but then when you sign Pete Alonso, that has to change.
0: Alonso eventually going to be a DH. Loves to play first, though. 3-2. Jam shot down the first baseline, going to go foul. That ball would have hit him right in the chest if he doesn't make contact with it.
1: And it's a changeup. When you hear jam, you think fastball, but he got jammed on a changeup.
0: That was about 2 inches off his top hand. As Overt finally gets a sign, here it is. Hit the right field, should be playable. Roden out there to his left, and Roden puts it away, one out. 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Franklin bats, center fielder. And delivers outside, ball one. Franklin ground out in the first inning. A fly ball out to left field. In the third, just playing in the seventh game. Now 1-for-10. One hit, a double. Hit in the air routine. Keyshaw back, still drifting. Front of the warning track, and he'll put that one away. So the last five outs have been routine fly ball outs.
1: Danny, where this was sitting, three innings, 63 pitches, three big home runs. You know, it looked like a short night for Ober. He knew where the bullpen was with their long guys, and this is what separates a veteran pitcher from a guy who's just up there throwing and hoping.
0: And he knows the kind of the hole that he was putting the team in, but he's kind of settled down a little bit. Fly ball, center field. Keyshaw back, and Keyshaw again reaches up, and a nice job, Bailey Ober. Retiring the last seven batters he has faced. 5-2 Baltimore. We'll be back on your home for Twins Baseball.
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0: 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Luke Kuechel leads off. First pitch, check swing, and I got the outside corner. No call there by the home plate umpire. Todd Titchener calling balls and strikes tonight. He is the crew chief. Kuechel hit by a pitch and a walk. There's a line drive, base hit into left field. So again, Twins, another leadoff man. Start the bottom half of the sixth inning. Other than the first inning, first two guys retired, then there was a walk to Josh Bell. Clemens ended up striking out, but other than that, leadoff man in the second came around and scored. Leadoff man in the third came around and scored. Leadoff man in the third inning stranded him at second base. And here's Roden to bat. Roden takes this one over the plate, low ball one.
1: Allen's wondering where the other base runners are. His previous two trips, the bags have been full.
0: In the start in right field. Drove in the first run for the Twins. Hit down the left field line. Long run by the left fielder. Foul territory. Has room. Reaches up. And puts it away. There's where the defense that the Baltimore has. Nice running catch. And now, number nine hitter. Here's Culpepper to bat. Got his second big league hit last time up.
1: Well, we haven't really learned enough about Culpepper yet, but Danny, with runner at first base, Kuechel, some speed. Do you try to put something on here, maybe let him get moving?
0: I'm not sure if you know enough about Culpepper, the hit-and-run type guy, but there's a bender in there for a strike. But I like the running part. Kuechel leads his club in stolen bases with 14, and he's just a little bit shy in trying to take advantage of it. Narvaez, the catcher, and a pitch. Hit in the air, high, right field, playable O'Neill. As Kuechel gets back to first base. Let's head on down to the farm minor league update. Tonight, St. Paul Saints are playing in the Field of Dreams game against the Iowa Cubs. It started at 6:30. Kenby Rojas got the start for the Saints. And the Saints are trailing 6-2, top of the seventh inning.
1: Are we going to get all our notes on napkins when we get to the Field of Dreams game? Yeah, we're getting all our notes on napkins from here on out.
0: Straight and a miss by Larnick. Look at the inky he's on.
1: Well, to be fair, Gino had one of his pens stolen during the banana stretch.
0: Stop it.
1: So he's borrowed one from me.
0: A pen.
1: I think he used the napkin.
0: There's a drawer full of pens.
1: And napkins.
0: Larnick takes this one down and away. Kuechel still at first base. 2-1, 1-1 count.
1: I thought he was going to sign a Cornhusk with the note on it for us.
0: Where are the Post-its? That's what guy. That's John Gordon.
1: Gino's born for Post-its.
0: And a 1-1. Swung and a miss on a slow bender. The other thing Gordo would do, he's always get the newspaper the next day, USA Today paper, and cut out the box scores and glue them in a little book he had.
1: He took my newspaper one day in Anaheim.
0: And then he expensed it.
1: And then I showed up at the ballpark. I was like, man, someone took my newspaper. And he goes, oh, it wasn't me. And I looked, and he was cutting one newspaper up. He had another one in his backpack. I was like, really? I didn't have to watch my newspapers.
0: 1-2, Young now at 103 pitches. Jam shot. Going to be fielded by the shortstop. Comes up throwing, and in time, nice play. Boy, that shortstop, Gunnar Henderson, he is an elite shortstop. Twin strand one, six complete. 5-2 Baltimore, and you're home for Twins baseball.
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11: August 11th, 2017. In 2017, nothing fell but raindrops in the Twins outfield.
12: Cabrera hits this ball a ton in the air to center field. Buxton spun around, racing, diving, and he made the catch. He made a spectacular, lunging, tumbling, driving catch in center field to steal extra bases from Miguel Cabrera.
11: Byron Buxton's catch preserves the Twins' 3-1 lead, and right fielder Max Kepler would make his own contributions in the eighth.
12: There goes Dozier again. A fastball hit well into right field. Romine chasing back into the gap, looking up, and it's gone. It's into the seats for a home run.
11: The Twins defeat the Tigers 9-4 to earn their sixth straight win and deliver manager Paul Molitor's 200th win of his career.
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0: Hey, your Minnesota Twins take on the Phillies in Dyersville, Iowa for MLB at Field of Dreams. It's presented by John Deere. Bobby Wright, stream the game live on Netflix, please. Is this Thursday at 6:30? 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Top of the seventh, new pitcher. Tell you all about it. Here's Chris.
1: Yeah, the new pitcher is Cody Funderburk, and he's facing Narvaez, who had to come in following the Pozo finger injury after the glove was taken right off his hand on a Josh Bell swing. First pitch here is a strike, 0-1. We heard from Cody in our pregame lineup card with John talking about what's working for him. There's a big swing and miss in the count 0-2, and the answer is pretty much everything. And as he told us, the walks were unacceptable. He's trying to be over the white part of the plate with all of his pitches, and that cutter-sinker combo has been great. The 0-2 hit in the air to center field. Keyshaw's been busy. He's under it, and there's one away.
0: You know, Chris, we saw a little bit of Funderburk at the end of last year when he kind of got in a higher leverage situation. Velo went up for him, and like you said, was throwing the ball over the plate.
1: Yeah, when he is in the zone, he is tough, and he'll now face a very tough hitter in Gunnar Henderson. He just made the brilliant defensive play, and he's 3-for-3 on offense. He entered the game 0 for his last 16, but he's single, homer, double tonight, triple shy of the cycle. First pitch is just wide, and the count is 1-0. It is North Dakota State night here at the ballpark. The Bison got the green and gold hats everywhere. A lot of Bison fans. There's a big swing and miss, and it's 1-1. Notably absent this year on Bison night is the 2025 football championship trophy. You got to drive all the way out to Bozeman to pick that one up.
0: Oh, way to rub it in.
1: Well, they're moving.
0: Good job.
1: They've moved on up to the to the higher level now, so we don't get to play him anymore. Here's the 1-1, and that's taken for a strike, and it's 1-2 to Gunnar Henderson. 1-2, 1 out for Gunnar Henderson. Alonzo's on deck. The pitch swung on and cued foul, and Danny Bailey Ober's night didn't get off to the start he wanted, but boy, did he ever keep his team in it.
0: Yeah, no question about it. He retired, what, I got the last seven men and a lot of fly ball outs on those six of those seven outs.
1: Here's the 1-2. Swung on a miss. He spins him around like a top, and down he goes on strikes. So two quick outs for Funderburk, and now it's Pete Alonso. And the beauty of Funderburk, and he even mentioned it, righties haven't been a problem. And in the three-batter era, as a left-hander, you know, we know all the righties are in the lineup here tonight. That's fine. Derek Shelton, Pete Mackey, they'll take that matchup with Cody.
0: Yeah, they will. And think about this game, the way it's flowing right now. You know, Baltimore, three home runs, scored five runs after three innings, have really just one hit after that, and that was a double. But other than that, it's just a matter of, okay, pitching's going to shut them down. And it's a matter of the offense to kind of peck away. And the Twins have had a ton of opportunities.
1: Yeah, the leadoff man's been on in every inning since the first. 2-0 to Alonso, and he swings and misses, 2-1. Twins have had a runner thrown out of the plate. Again, they didn't really fully capitalize on some huge spots early. But the bullpen is heating up now. The lefty Walker is up for Baltimore. As the 2-1 to Alonso, cued through the vacant right side, and that's a base hit. So Big Pete will wander on down to first. The Polar Bear has his third hit. Six of the nine hits tonight from Henderson and Alonso. And here's Holiday left on left. Holiday with a wicked liner that was gloved by Cody Clemens for an out back in the fifth. Twins try to win a series tonight. They've won five in a row at home. There's a pitch wide and the count is 1-0. Big matchup in the division tonight between Cleveland and Detroit. As a pitch wide, Cleveland had won all six meetings between those two clubs in the regular season this year until tonight. Detroit wins 6-4. So Cleveland really struggling right now. Now, you'd be silly to count them out, but they are really fighting to stay in this 14 mix. 2-0 down and away, 3-0 to Holiday.
0: Well, didn't they make a trade with the Angels for Adele, was it?
1: Yeah, Joe Adele.
0: Trying to get some offense.
1: Lowe, the first baseman.
0: Yep. And again, I always talk about chemistry in a clubhouse. That could be disruptive.
1: 3-0 is a strike. They added the starter, too, from Washington
0: yep.
1: that everybody loved. And, you know, they had starters, certainly.
0: The Guardians just don't have enough consistent offense.
1: Yeah. 3-1's a strike. Way to get back in the count. 3-2 now. And Detroit, they trade Skubal and Mize, and all they do is win
0: yeah.
1: since then.
0: Well,
1: and they're in second place now.
0: Everybody been waiting for Detroit to get hot.
1: Yeah.
0: And, you know, they've won, I think, now eight out of their last 10.
1: Runner goes, 3-2 is wide. There's a walk. So back-to-back two-out base runners, a single and a walk. And it'll be Tyler O'Neill, the muscular right-hander, against Cody Funderburk. And critical here that Funderburk gets back in the dugout. As you said, over stop the bleeding. Twins have had the traffic. Eventually, that they're going to cast some of those in.
0: 1-for-9 runners in scoring position so far, and a lot of that came early in the ballgame.
1: Here's the pitch. And a swinging foul tip, 0-1. And with the lefty up in the pen, and he's their only lefty, you know, does that bring Austin Martin back into play in this ballgame after his big night last night? It's a foul ball straight back in the count, 0-2.
0: I'm not sure who he's going to hit for in this lineup. Maybe down at the bottom with Roden.
1: That's where I'm looking. But the Twins just need to get to the bat rack, and I think they feel like they can put up some late runs here against the Orioles. They're trailing just 5-2. They never let it get out of hand. Here's the 0-2. Inside, just missed. 1-2. Down big early. They didn't let the Orioles put too much space between them, and as a result, still very much in it, but need an out here. And the 1-2 pitch is swung on and hit through the left side for a base hit. Going to be scooped up by Larnett. They're going to send the lead runner. Here's the throw through to the plate, the tag attempt. He is out at home as Trevor Larnett throws out Pete Alonso. Alonso makes an out at third earlier. He makes an out at home here. Trevor Larnett keeps it a 5-2 game with a pinpoint dart from left field. And we'll go to the seventh inning stretch with the Orioles up 5-2 on your home for Twins baseball.
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10: Let's get to the Pilot Games real impact from this one. When you play Pilot Games, your community wins. Well, Bailey Ober has had some home run issues throughout his career. Much better this year. Only three of his first 17 starts included multiple homers. But tonight, the Orioles had multiple homers in the first two innings. Alonso, a two-run shot in the first. Henderson, a two-run shot in the second. And then this mammoth blast in the third.
1: As this ball hit high in the air and deep center field towards the bullpen, Kiesel sprinting after it, and it's gone into the upper tank for Encarnacion Strand. Wow! Third home run given up by Ober, and Encarnacion Strand visits the second deck, 460 feet, and it's a 5-1 game. Wow!
10: It's been a while since an opponent hit one 460 here at Target Field. We'll tell you just how long and who hit it when we circle the bases on the postgame download, fellas.
1: Look at the tees there, John. Look at the tees on you. Well, we go to the seventh inning. It's Jeffers, Bell, and Clemens. Lefty Josh Walker, and yes, we've confirmed it is Josh Walker pitching here in the seventh. Jeffers 1-for-3. Trying to get something started. And the first pitch is down low, one ball, no strikes. Now, Walker came on last night, and he walked Brooks Lee, and then he struck out Kalen Culpepper, and that ended the ball game. He's only pitched 13 innings. Tall left-hander offers, and Jeffers hits one high in the air to left, but it's more up than out, and it's playable for Jeremiah Jackson. And Jackson gathers it in for a pop-up out number one to left field. Bell, the one-out hitter. This series with the Orioles presented by the Minnesota State Fair. Enter to win four tickets to the Great Minnesota Get-Together and a Blue Ribbon Bargain Book. 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Bell will bat right-handed. Josh awaits. Walker delivers. Ground ball to Henderson. Gunner picks it up. Throws over to first base, and Bell is out. So three pitches for two outs. And the Twins, if they're going to rally, will have to do it with two outs here with Clemens left on left. Wolfram is the other lefty, and he threw a ton of pitches yesterday. So Walker, you'd think, would be the lone lefty out of the pen tonight. They've got Kittredge at the back end. They've got Yennier Cano at the back end. But they traded their closer, Tyler Wells. Leading 5-2. We'll see how they play it as the first pitch in for a strike to Clemens, 0-1. Twins have a righty up in their bullpen right now. Looks like Tommy Nance. See if that forces some lineup platoon changes for the Orioles. 0-1, tap foul, and the count is 0-2. Five runs, 10 hits for Baltimore. Two runs, 6 hits for Minnesota. Three homers for the Orioles, the difference tonight. Baltimore entered play here tonight with 138 home runs. Twins 143. Again, fairly comparable stats in a lot of ways for these two clubs. 0-2. Wide. One ball and two strikes to Cody Clemens. A win for the Twins, and they stay aside the Tigers in second place in the division. The 1-2. Swung on and tapped up the first baseline, and that's another foul ball. And Alonso handles this one. Phantom throw, and then he flips it into the seats. He got one, didn't he?
0: Yeah, it wasn't hit all that hard, but I was walking by Timmy Laudner and asked him about Alonso being thrown out. Didn't have that good secondary lead. He says he doesn't get paid. to run, he gets paid to hit home runs.
1: Some truth to that. As the 1-2 is taken for a called strike three. So a quiet inning for the Twins, heart of the order, as Walker buzzes through Jeffers, Bell, and Clemens with little resistance. We've played seven. Twins are down 5-2 on your home for Twins baseball.

0: Tommy Nance to take the hill here for the Twins. We're in the top of the eighth, 5-2 in favor of Baltimore. Hey, come sail away with the Twins on Yacht Rock Night, Friday, August 28th. 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I need that hat. As Nance's first pitch, a big swing and miss from Encarnacion Strand, and the count is 0-1. So we're into that slew of righties, Encarnacion, Strand, Mayo, Franklin, Jackson, Arvaez, and Nance, that's his strength as a curveball just high. He spins that curveball and that slider.
1: The catcher's challenging the pitch.
0: Ryan thought it caught the zone. I think Ryan's right.
1: Pitch is a strike. Minnesota has two remaining.
0: Tim Tischer's had a really nice game behind the plate, Danny. Yeah. Not a lot of challenges, not much to question, but Jeffers questioned that one, and he was correct. This is a Todd Tischer. Oh, I called him Tim. Here's the 0-2 pitch.
2: That's his alias.
0: The pitch is down and away. One ball, two strikes.
2: You know, Nance has been a nice pickup, other than maybe I think that first outing. A little mulligan there, but he has been pretty much lights out.
0: This gives him that solid foundational bridge back half of a ball game. 1-2, tap slowly to third. It's a foul ball for Brooks. And a different look, Danny. I know we saw him come out of the pen from Toronto, and guys like Buxton and Lewis were saying, we didn't like that guy because he's all angles and spin. And, you know, he can really spin it. And you had Hoffman who can miss bats. Minter's the lefty, the way Fundy's pitching. He'll throw in the flame-throwing Morris. Gomez at the back end. Suddenly you've got some guys back there. 1-2. Swung on and lined into center field for a base hit. Encarnacion Strand can hit. It's his third hit of the ball game. He went out and got a ball well off the plate and hit a clothesline to center field. He is a strong young man. It's the first base hit since the Henderson double in the fourth. Oh, pardon me, there was the two hits in the seventh against Funderburk. First pitch to the right-handed batting Mayo misses. One ball, no strikes. It's the second leadoff base run. We got to go back to Henderson opening the game with a hit. Twins have had the leadoff guy on a ton. They just can't score him. Looking for a double play ball. Strike called, and the count is 1-1. We just haven't seen a whole lot of Culpepper defensively. Hasn't seen a lot of action out there. Would love to roll a nice little ham and eggs here. Put two outs on the board. Nance steps off. Tuesday night, downtown Minneapolis, middle game of this series. One ball, one strike, and the pitch. One fouled away to our right. Front-running White Sox are hosting the Reds, and Cincinnati's rallied late to tie that game. John will have all the scores and what they mean as far as the standings are concerned in our post-game download tonight, as well as an update from Dyersville, how the Saints doing against the Iowa Cubs. Here's the 1-2. Sliders down and away, 2-2. Two balls and two strikes. Infield back for two. Runner at first, edging off, not running. Swinging miss, and he struck him out. Nance picks up a strikeout, and Franklin will be the batter. There's Christian Franklin, 0 for 3 tonight. Again, 1 for 13 in his career. Pitch on the way, and he swings right through it. The count is 0-1. Think back to all the great teams Baltimore has put together through the years. Just a consistent winning culture going back a long, long time to the Earl Weaver days and beyond. Always built on pitching and defense. As a check swing, did he go? No. And they always seem to have a guy in center field who could really go get him, even if he wasn't a huge star.
2: Was it Jones?
0: Adam Jones. Yep. Mullins was really good out there. I think way back, Buford running around out in center field.
2: They had Palmeiro was their first baseman. Remember him?
0: Yeah. Runner goes, huge lead, and a stolen base as a strike is called. Nance just never even looked at Encarnacion Strand. Stole it standing up without a throw. He's now in scoring position. The count is 1-2, and the double play no longer a factor. The 1-2 pitch is high. 2-2.
2: How about, didn't they have a shortstop was pretty good, Belanger, and then I think there was a guy named Ripken?
0: Yeah, that guy was all right. He caught the ball.
2: J.J. Hardy played there for
0: Hardy
2: a couple
0: won
2: years.
0: A bunch of gold gloves at short.
2: Yeah.
0: Miguel Tejada. Two balls, two strikes. Here it comes. And it's taking just wide, 3-2. But this is one thing we have learned with Nance. If you're looking for the six-pitch inning, probably not your guy.
2: No.
0: He's not going to give in. He gets deep into this count with a runner at second and one out in the eighth inning, trying to keep it close. It's 5-2 Orioles. The pitch taken for a called strike three. Oh, he dropped the hammer on him. Got a good-looking breaking ball top of the zone. Two down, and here's Jeremiah Jackson. Jackson, the number eight hitter. Narvaez is on deck. Twins down three. They'll have Lewis, Lee, and Keyshaw in their half of the inning. And the first pitch is in for a strike, and the count is 0-1. Then your Cano was up and throwing, the right-hander, former Twin, in the bullpen. No balls and a strike to Jackson. On the way, swung on, rolled to short. Culpepper up with it, grabs it, throws to first. The inning is over. Well done, Tommy Nance. A lead single, nothing more. We go to the bottom of the eighth. Twins down three. See what they can do about it on your home for Twins baseball.
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0: The Twins are 3-48 when they trail after 7. They'll try for a fourth win here tonight. Yennier Cano pitches. Pitched to a 2.04 ERA in 51 outings. 39 2/3 innings. He's a ground ball machine. He's only given up one home run. Throws that heavy sinker, splitter sweeper as well. And he's going to get Royce Lewis, Brooks Lee, and Luke Keyshaw. New center fielder Colton Cowser pushing Franklin to left. Jackson done for the night. Cano debuted here as a Twin, and he misses down and away. One ball and no strikes. Twins need base runners. Can I walk the first base side of the pitching rubber? Offers. And he catches the outside corner with a strike and the count 1-1. One ball and one strike. Royce from the right side. And the pitch. Swung on a missed in the count 1-2. Royce is 1-for-3 today. Hitting better than 400 since the turn of the calendar to August. And he lines this one back up the middle for a base hit. Two-hit game for Royce Lewis, and Lewis aboard, and here come the Twins. Lewis pointing at that one. He waited on a splitter, and he bounced it into center field. And now it's Brooks Lee. Brooks already a couple of hits. He has a single and an RBI double. Both of that were against the righty Brandon Young. First pitch is that front door splitter, and it drops in for a strike 0-1. And
2: pretty filthy right there. That's almost 90 miles an hour with movement.
0: And I think Brooks is hoping to see a sinker, but I'm not sure that's going to be in the scouting report for Cano. 0-1. Slithers that one in. That was the splitter again for a strike, and the count is 0-2. That is a nasty pitch.
2: You know, Cano has really blossomed with Baltimore, so much so they gave him a two-year extension through 28.
0: No balls, two strikes. Runner at first base. And the pitch. Swung on and pulled foul. Stays 0-2.

0: Short lead for Lewis. Twins down three. Pitch to Lee, pulled up the first base line. Again foul. Boy, he has seen a steady diet of that splitter.
1: Down and in, yes.
0: Everything down and in. Remember, it was a splitter that he pulled for the double off of the starter Young. You've got Alonzo holding the runner. Jackson Holliday has pulled towards first base a bit to try to squeeze that hole. Here's the pitch. Swung on and lined into right field. Drop, and a diving effort. It's caught by Tyler O'Neill. Oh, it was spinning towards the ground. O'Neill came racing in with a headfirst dive and catches it, plucking it off the top of the grass for out number one. What a grab from O'Neill and Wright. Boy, for a team not known for their defense, that was a big-time play for Tyler O'Neill. Just kept it off the grass. Boy, if that lands in front of him,
1: oh,
0: first and third maybe. There's Keyshaw. Great play, Ty O'Neill. Keyshaw's been on three times. Shows bunt. Takes a pitch down and away. Narvaez, who's the only healthy catcher left after Pozo had to leave. Dropped that ball as he kind of bluffed out at Lewis. It's one ball and no strikes.
1: Well, he showed bunt. The catcher's designed to kind of come up out of his crouch to get out in front. In doing so, he had to backhand that ball.
0: The 1-0. That's a sweeper wide. 2-0. Two balls and no strikes. One on. Twins down 5-2. We're in the eighth inning. Looking for a comeback tonight. Pitch to Keyshaw is off the plate away. He's been on six times already in two games in this series. That on-base percentage is just flying north. See if he can grind another one out here. 3-0 take here with Roden on deck. 3-0. And that's on the outside corner. That little sinker that just comes back and nibbles on the outside edge. 3-1. Taylor Rogers up and ready for the Twins. If they don't score, he'll have the top of the ninth. And a pitch wide, ball four. Luke Keyshaw on for a fourth time in the ballgame. And two on for a man who is due in Alan Roden. Alan Roden hit with the bases loaded in the first. He bounced out to drive in a run. Then he had the bases loaded in the third. He struck out. He had a man on, nobody on the sixth, and he popped up. And now a mound visit, allowing us to take 10 seconds for station identification on your home for Twins baseball.

0: Alan Roden, the tying run at home plate. He has just won for his last 10. Roden will be facing Cano. Allen had a couple of huge hits early, hitting just a shade over 200 on the air. He's driven in 80, is still awaiting his first home run of the season. No time like the present, Danny.
1: But he is due. Drove in the first run of the ballgame with just a ground out. Since then, 0 for 2.
0: Had a ton of runners. Roden leans back. Two on for Allen, one out. First pitch rolled towards second base. Could be a pair. Holiday goes to second for one. The relay back to first, and that is not in time. So a slow tapper to second on the very first pitch. Lewis goes to third. Keyshaw is out at second. And Roden is at first base. And you want a storybook? How about Kalen Culpepper batting as the tying run here in the eighth inning with two outs? Orioles were thinking about challenging the back end of that play. Yeah. They're not going to.
1: Well, this is a confident at bat right here because Derek Shelton has one left-hander to switch hitter. That's Caratini.
0: He could hit Caratini, play Kreidler if he wanted to, but he's going to give the kid a chance to be a hero or at least to keep the line moving. Culpepper's one for three. First pitch, swing and miss. That slider wasn't close. That started on the outside corner and ended up in Hudson, Wisconsin. No balls and a strike. Kalen was talking to Royce Lewis and saying, when these guys miss, how come they always miss on the corners? And Royce just laughed. He said, you're not in Kansas anymore. 0-1 with two on the pitch. That's down and away. Skips out in front of Narvaez, who shepherds it out into the infield grass to keep Lewis at third, 1-1. Well, you don't have to get them all back here in the eighth, but you'd like to get something back.
1: You want to get Larnick to the plate.
0: Yeah. Give him a shot. That's a matchup you like. Twins have had the leadoff guy on in 6 of 8 innings. They've only scored him twice. Here's the 1-1. Swung on, chopped towards third. It's a fair ball picked up. Nope, foul ball. Encarnacion Strand grabbed it in foul territory. Hammer, he throws up his arms right away. You know, that's a slow tapper, hard play that where Culpepper with his speed potentially can make it interesting.
1: Yeah, and that's why Encarnacion Strand, he continued the play.
0: One ball and two strikes, top of the eighth inning. Larnick's on deck. Twins are down 5-2. Runners on the corners for Kalen Culpepper. Yeah, and the 1-2 pitch. Checked out. He didn't swing. It was a slider away. It's 2-2, so taking notes there. After swinging at that pitch to start the at-bat, he takes it here. 2 balls, 2 strikes. He's seen sweeper, splitter, splitter, slider. 2-2. Down and in. There's your splitter, and a good take there from the young man. The count is full. That'll get Roden moving from first. Lewis, the lead runner at third. Tie and run at the plate. Twins down 5-2 here in the eighth. They've never led. Trailed 4-0 early. Now the pitch. Swung on and popped up. Third base side foul. Territory over the dugout into the crowd. Culpepper stays alive. What a moment here for Kalen Culpepper. He's not up here just to develop. He's up here to help this club win and develop at the same time. Number one pick, joining fellow first-rounders for the Twins, Larnick, Lee, and Lewis in this lineup tonight. Here's the pitch, and he takes it for a called strike three. He's going to challenge it.
2: The batter is challenging the pitch.
0: Remember, he wanted to challenge yesterday, and he would have won it and walked. He's not going to win this one.
2: That's the pitch is a strike. Minnesota has one remaining.
0: That's going to be the frustration challenge. He gave it a shot. Culpepper with the bat on his shoulder leaves a couple men aboard, and we go to the ninth, still 5-2 in favor of the Orioles on your home for Twins baseball.
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4: Well, Taylor Rogers had a rough go of it last night. He's back out there tonight. He's going to face Narvaez, Henderson, and Alonso. Last night he came on with a big lead, gave up some soft contact, threw a ton of pitches, over 30, eventually gave up two runs on three hits. The hitter Narvaez was supposed to be off tonight. Del Pozo was injured. The first pitch is in there for a strike, 0-1. See if Raj can set him down and poach one here out of the bullpen. There's a righty up in the pen right now for the Orioles. I think it's Kittredge. There's a pitch wide, 1-1. We'll see if we can get eyes on that and scribble it onto a dirty napkin and relay that information to you. Only the finest technology here at Twins Radio. The 1-1 popped away foul to our right. Hey, looking ahead, brought to you by James Hardy. The series wraps up tomorrow at 12:40. We're on there at noon. Zebby Matthews against Shane Boz, hard-throwing right-hander. When you look ahead to home improvements, look to James Hardy. Hardy Siding, America's number one brand of siding. Here's the 1-2. Fouled back towards us. It'll be down below us and dropped by the man in the backwards hat. Well, he had it briefly, but he wouldn't drop his phone. Stays 1-2. The 1-2. Swung on a missed. He struck him out. Attaboy, Roch. So one away, and here's the top of the order. Henderson still a triple shy of the cycle. Twins just 1-for-11 with runners in scoring position. The Orioles are just 1-for-5, but the home run is the equalizer there. They've hit 3 in the seats. Rogers offers it up left on left, and the pitch is just outside. 1 ball, no strikes. Pitch taken for a strike on the outside corner. Right-hander up in the pen is indeed Kittredge. 1-1 pitch. Swung on and lifted in the air to left center field. Keyshaw racing after it in the gap. He's got it. Two quick outs for Taylor Rogers. Putting last night in the rearview mirror. That's what relievers have to do. And here's Pete Alonso. Amazingly, Pete Alonso has never faced Taylor Rogers. Amongst Twins pitchers, he has faced Matt Wallner, but he hasn't faced Taylor Rogers. Pitch floats in for a strike, 0-1. I remember when Wallner had to pitch against the Mets, and they wouldn't let him throw more than like 70. Yeah. Like, hey, hold on, buddy.
5: And he used to be a closer, right, in college? Yeah,
4: big arm. 0-1 pitch. Misses down and in. 1 ball, 1 strike. Twins in the ninth. Top of the order, Larnach, Jeffers, Bell. Got to get Alonso first. Down 5-2 here. All five runs, first three innings for Baltimore as Alonso checks at a pitch up and in, didn't go. 2-1. Bullpen has again been stout for the Twins tonight. Pitch is down and in, and they count 3-1.
5: Yeah, maybe not put him on. You got the lefty up next.

0: dangerous 3-ball, 1-strike count.
1: You know he's probably looking to drive a ball, and instead he takes a backdoor sweeper that doesn't quite get all the way back for ball four. A good pitch in that situation, Danny.
0: Yeah.
1: If he swings, you're not going to get hurt out there. You might nibble the corner and get the benefit of a call, and if you walk him, okay, let's go left on left with Jackson.
0: That's one of those intentional walks that you're going to throw him four pitches rather than just put four fingers up.
1: Yeah. I got to amend something there on Alonzo and Rogers as a check swing. We get this matchup sheet printed out from the league about who's faced who. And that had Alonzo never facing Rogers, but he faced him last night. And he had a single against him. I'm going to cry foul on that information. 1-ball, no-strike pitch to Holiday. Looks at his strike, and it's 1-1 to Young Jackson.
0: Be careful. Alonzo's got 5 stolen bases, and they're electing to play behind him.
1: Holiday watches a strike paint the outside edge, and it's 1-2. Jackson singled off of Rogers last night on a little blooper. Here's the pitch. Wide for a ball, 2-2. Middle game of a 3-game series. Then the Tigers have already vanquished Cleveland tonight. The White Sox and the Reds are playing extras as a called strike 3 for Taylor Rogers. And he'll sit down Jackson Holiday and end the inning with a couple of wipeout pitches. We've played 8.5. Twins are down 5-2. Do they have a big comeback in them? We'll find out. Buckle up. This is your home for Twins baseball.
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1: Veteran reliever Andrew Kittredge is on, 36-year-old. Has saved 5 out of 8 this year. He's 1-3. Ton of sliders. And he'll get you to chase it, especially the ground ball. 77th percentile in ground ball rate. His chase percentage, 100%. Doesn't walk anybody, doesn't really strike anybody out. He wants the ball on the ground. Trevor Larnach, first order of business. Kittredge delivers, and the first pitch is a sinker for a strike, and the count is 0-1. Came up through the Rays organization to find his big success. Got a big, giant old Che Guevara beard. Breathes a sigh of relief. Slow, deliberate windup and delivers, and the ball lined into center field. Couser charging in, makes the catch. Ball stayed up on him. And there's one away. Now, Larnach got a four-seamer, and he hit it right back up the middle, but stayed up for Couser in center. And now it's Jeffers.
0: You know, you look at Larnach tonight. He's 0 for 5, but he squirts some balls up pretty good. That one there, just kind of good backspin on it, stayed up.
1: Jeffers 1-for-4. Twins down to their final two outs. The tying run, by the way, would be Cody Clemens, Mr. Ninth Inning Heroics himself. First pitch is down and away. 1-ball, no strikes. Twins have had a ton of base runners. When you see a guy like Kittredge, and you know he wants the ball on the ground, he doesn't give up a lot of fly balls. You have to be cognizant of that.
0: Well, you want to get the ball
1: towards third.
0: Get the ball up in the air.
1: Picked up by Encarnacion Strand. Throw him out. Twins are down to their final out. So you're trying to hit in the air, and he's trying to.
0: Trying to get the ball up in the zone because he's got sink to it. He's down by the knees. He has a tendency to get on top and hit ground ball just like what Jeffers did.
1: It's up to Bell.
0: Bun on him.
1: Hey, you need base runners.
0: Yeah.
1: They're playing at third base.
0: Mm-hmm. But Larnick and, you know, Jeffers aren't the guys that bunt.
1: I don't know when the last time Josh Bell bunted is.
0: No.
1: A little meeting here halfway between the mound and home plate. So he never got all the way out to the mound. The umpire.
0: Hey, he said his pitch comment. Receiver in the hat that the pitchers wear, he said it wasn't translating.
1: So here we go, down to their last out. Bell swings and fouls in the count 0-1. One of those nights where you give up homers early and give yourself opportunities, but they just haven't cashed those opportunities in. 1-for-11 with runners in scoring position will do that, and a hot shot foul up the first baseline, 0-2. Twins are down to their last strike. No balls and two strikes. Here's the pitch. Down and in. Just need a base runner. 1-ball and 2 strikes here in the ninth. Again, Twins early gave up the long ball. Couldn't capitalize on numerous scoring opportunities. 1-2 down and in. They made a couple nice plays defensively. They threw out Alonzo at third. Big double play that Larnick threw out a runner at home. Also Alonzo. Kittredge shakes off the sign. Now has one he likes. 2-2. They set up outside. Pitch on the way. Swung on a miss. The ball game is over as Bell whiffs against Kittredge. And the Orioles have leveled this series at a game apiece. 5-2 is the final tally tonight, and the story of this one for the Minnesota Twins, early home runs surrendered and offensive opportunities that went by the wayside. 1-for-11 with runners in scoring position, and as a result, the Twins fall 5-2. They fall to 59-62, and have to run the table if they want to win 100 games this year. Baltimore improves to 58-62 on the year. We'll send it downstairs to John Venus for a preview of what's to come on the postgame download.
7: Appreciate it, Chris. Yeah, lots of goose eggs on the line score after that third inning. In fact, only zeros as the 5-2 score after three also ends up being the final score tonight. We're going to sit down with Dan Gladden to break this one down when we begin the Affinity Plus Federal Credit Union postgame download. We'll ask Danny what happened with Bailey Ober in those early innings, serving up some long home runs to some really good hitters. We'll talk a little Brandon Young and why the Twins couldn't come through despite a few innings where they had some excellent chances to put up crooked numbers tonight. As always, we'll dive into the highlights, we'll name a player of the game, and we'll head down to Dyersville, Iowa to see how the minor league Field of Dreams game ended up, and of course, out-of-town scores from around the major leagues as well. We'll tell you where the Twins sit in the standings at the end of the night. We'll have some post-game reaction sprinkled in from that Twins clubhouse, and certainly some interesting bases on the docket for you tonight as well. But before we get to all of that, it's time to send it back upstairs for Chris to wrap it up with the final totals.
1: All right, we will indeed do that. You teased that one base about the 460-foot home run, and so now we all have to stick around and listen to figure out exactly who hit that one before. Hey, for every double play the Twins turn this season, Innovative donates $100 to Simon Says Give at the end of the season. That's for every double play the Twins turn in 2026, courtesy of Innovative, and they turned that really unique one 6-3-1 earlier in the ballgame. Let's get to the final lines. 5 runs for the Orioles on 11 hits, 1 error, 7 left. The Twins with 2 runs on 7 hits, no errors, 10 runners left on base. The two teams combined to go 2-for-16 with runners in scoring position, but again, the 3 home runs, 2 of them 2-run shots, the difference for Baltimore as they jumped on Bailey Ober early. The winning pitcher is Brandon Young, now 9-3. Kittredge saves his sixth. Ober falls to 7-4, his first home loss of the year. Twins fall to 59-62. Baltimore a half game back to 58-62 with the win. 2 hours, 35 minutes tonight, 21,677 at Target Field to watch it. Twins try to win their sixth straight home series. Tomorrow, they'll send Zebby Matthews to the mound. He's 5-8 with a 5-2-3. He'll take on the hard-throwing righty Shane Baz. Signed a big extension. He's just 4-11, but the ERA at 3.76. We're on the air at noon, and 12:40 will be our first pitch. It's the final game here at Target Field before we load up for Dyersville and the Field of Dreams game against the Phillies on Thursday. And most importantly of all, it's a rubber match as the Twins will try to win a series and creep back up another game closer to 500. That is all tomorrow. As for tonight, the postgame download coming your way as the Twins drop a 5-2 decision. John Vitas and Dan Gladden standing by right here on your home for Twins baseball.

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1: weather. Here's your KDLM weatherology forecast. Lows level off around 61 tonight under mainly clear skies, easterly winds around 5 miles per hour. Sunshine mixed with clouds at times. Tomorrow, chance of thunderstorms. Daytime highs approaching 81. Slight chance for storms. Tomorrow night, lows level off around 59. Cloudy skies expected. I'm meteorologist Jennifer Wojcicki. Currently, it's 73 degrees.

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1: weather. Here's your KDLM weatherology forecast. Lows level off around 61 tonight under mainly clear skies, easterly winds around 5 miles per hour. Sunshine mixed with clouds at times, tomorrow chance of thunderstorms, daytime highs approaching 81. Slight chance for storms, tomorrow night lows level off around 59, cloudy skies expected. I'm meteorologist Jennifer Wojcicki. Currently it's 73.

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1: weather. Here's your KDLM weatherology forecast. Lows level off around 61 tonight under mainly clear skies, easterly winds around 5 miles per hour. Sunshine mixed with clouds at times. Tomorrow, chance of thunderstorms. Daytime highs approaching 81. Slight chance for storms. Tomorrow night, lows level off around 59. Cloudy skies expected. I'm meteorologist Jennifer Wojcicki. Currently 72.

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1: Here's your KDLM weatherology forecast. Lows of a low around 61 tonight under mainly clear skies, easterly winds around 5 miles per hour. Sunshine mixed with clouds at times, tomorrow chance of thunderstorms, daytime highs approaching 81. Slight chance for storms, tomorrow night lows of a low around 59, cloudy skies expected. I'm meteorologist Jennifer Wojcicki, currently 72.

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1: ABC News, I'm Dave Packer. A primary night nail-biter in Wisconsin, where the race for the Democratic gubernatorial nomination is neck and neck between centrist David Crowley with 39.9% of the vote and Democratic Socialist Francesca Hong with 39.9%. ABC News projects at this hour, Darlene Graham will face Ralph Norman in a runoff in South Carolina's Republican special Senate primary for the seat held for decades by Graham's brother, the late Senator Lindsey Graham. Norman acknowledging,
2: how unexpected this was to have Lindsey Graham not here. He's a fixture. You thought he would be here.
1: And Senator Amy Klobuchar wins the Minnesota Democratic governor primary. President Trump tonight, Joint Base Andrews confirming reports that when he left the NATO summit in Turkey last month, he was sneaked off the old Air Force One and onto a military jet using a catering truck. New March of Dimes report finds one in three U.S. counties qualify as a maternity care desert. This is ABC News. A representative confirms that singer Rod Stewart has undergone a coronary stent procedure. The 81-year-old is canceling the remainder of his One Last Time farewell tour. If it seems like everything is getting more expensive, there's evidence to the argument in credit statements.
3: The Federal Reserve Bank of New York says collectively Americans put $21 billion more on their credit cards in the second quarter of this year, totaling a whopping $1.26 trillion, just shy of an all-time credit card debt level set in the fourth quarter of last year. Rising prices for gas and groceries clearly pinching our pockets. The percentage of credit card balances that were more than 90 days delinquent jumped from just over 7% in 2022 to almost 13% this year. Sherry Preston, ABC News.
1: A high school football player in Arkansas said he felt something unusual inside his headgear during warm-ups last week. And when he took off his helmet, he found a 2-foot cotton mouth in the padding. Police say they had to pour water on the snake to get it out. Dave Packer, ABC News.
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6: Under the Constitution, America is a republic. 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Will our republic degenerate into an oligarchy as Rome did 2,000 years ago? Or is the best yet to come for the land of the free? 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This process is not unstoppable. The future of America depends on our support for the principles of the Constitution. It's an American thing.
7: Liberty. It's an American thing. From AmericanThing.org.
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0: Under the Constitution, America is a republic. The First Amendment secures our ability to change our political laws by protecting our rights to religion, assembly, press, petition, and speech. We're the only country born from the idea that people must be free to pursue their happiness, uninhibited by the government. This has kept us as one nation under God through 2.5 centuries of peaceful transition of power. The United States are at the top of the world today, but the graveyard of history is full of the remains of once mighty empires. Will our republic degenerate into an oligarchy as Rome did 2,000 years ago? Or is the best yet to come for the land of the free? Jefferson warned how easy it is for liberty to yield and government to gain ground. This process is not unstoppable. The future of America depends on our support for the principles of the Constitution. It's an American thing.
1: Liberty. It's an American thing. From AmericanThing.org.
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8: ABC News, I'm Dave Packard. Confirmation from President Trump that he secretly ditched Air Force One. The president now acknowledging that he flew out of Turkey last month on a military jet after the NATO summit. Primaries Tuesday across 6 states in the South Carolina Republican Senate special election primary. ABC News projecting Darlene Graham, sister of the late Senator Lindsey Graham, will face Ralph Norman in a runoff. Other ABC News projections, Lisa Damoth wins the Minnesota Republican gubernatorial primary, besting MyPillow founder Mike Lindell, having trouble accepting defeat.
9: When your favorite 3 days ago by 9 points, this is mathematically, it looks impossible.
8: Damoth will face Senator Amy Klobuchar, the projected gubernatorial winner for the Democrats. The death toll in the hundreds rising after that 7.4 magnitude earthquake that shook Western Colombia. At least 1,600 homes damaged or destroyed. This is ABC News. Luigi Mangione returned to a Manhattan courtroom for a final pretrial hearing before jury selection begins next month in a state murder case. Mangione has pleaded not guilty to gunning down UnitedHealthcare CEO Brian Thompson on a New York City street in 2024.
10: I think the big unanswered question from this entire conference today is how exactly they're going to go about selecting a jury. So the judge confirmed plans that this would begin with September 8th, jury selection for a fully anonymous jury, but he didn't address what the questionnaire was going to look like, what the jury charge might look like, how he was going to instruct this jury.
8: ABC's Peter Haralambos, the judge ruled that jurors will be kept anonymous over harassment concerns. Toyota's recalling 655,000 Camry vehicles worldwide because a display error on the 7-inch display could deactivate safety indicators. And LeBron James will play his first game with the Philadelphia 76ers in the NBA's opening night against the New York Knicks. Dave Packer, ABC News.
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2: Under the Constitution, America is a republic. The First Amendment secures our ability to change our political laws by protecting our rights to religion, assembly, press, petition, and speech. We're the only country born from the idea that people must be free to pursue their happiness, uninhibited by the government. This has kept us as one nation under God through 2.5 centuries of peaceful transition of power. The United States are at the top of the world today. But the graveyard of history is full of the remains of once mighty empires. Will our republic degenerate into an oligarchy as Rome did 2,000 years ago? Or is the best yet to come for the land of the free? Jefferson warned how easy it is for liberty to yield and government to gain ground. This process is not unstoppable. The future of America depends on our support for the principles of the Constitution. It's an American thing.
3: Liberty. It's an American thing. From AmericanThing.org.
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5: ABC News, I'm Dave Packard. Confirmation from President Trump that he secretly ditched Air Force One. The president now acknowledging that he flew out of Turkey last month on a military jet after the NATO summit. Primaries Tuesday across six states in the South Carolina Republican Senate special election primary. ABC News projecting Darlene Graham, sister of the late Senator Lindsey Graham, will face Ralph Norman in a runoff. Other ABC News projections, Lisa Damoth wins the Minnesota Republican gubernatorial primary, besting MyPillow founder Mike Lindell, having trouble accepting defeat.
6: When your favorite 3 days ago by 9 points, this is mathematically, it looks impossible.
5: Damoth will face Senator Amy Klobuchar, the projected gubernatorial winner for the Democrats. The death toll in the hundreds rising after that 7.4 magnitude earthquake that shook Western Colombia. At least 1,600 homes damaged or destroyed. This is ABC News. Luigi Mangione returned to a Manhattan courtroom for a final pretrial hearing before jury selection begins next month in a state murder case. Mangione has pleaded not guilty to gunning down UnitedHealthcare CEO Brian Thompson on a New York City street in 2024.
7: I think the big unanswered question from this entire conference today is how exactly they're going to go about selecting a jury. So the judge confirmed plans that this would begin with September 8th, jury selection for a fully anonymous jury, but he didn't address what the questionnaire was going to look like, what the jury charge might look like, how he was going to instruct this jury.
5: ABC's Peter Haralambos, the judge ruled that jurors will be kept anonymous over harassment concerns. Toyota's recalling 655,000 Camry vehicles worldwide because a display error on the 7-inch display could deactivate safety indicators. And LeBron James will play his first game with the Philadelphia 76ers in the NBA's opening night against the New York Knicks. Dave Packer, ABC News.
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11: 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Will our republic degenerate into an oligarchy as Rome did 2,000 years ago? Or is the best yet to come for the land of the free? 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
12: Liberty. It's an American thing. From AmericanThing.org.
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2: Under the Constitution, America is a republic. 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The United States are at the top of the world today. But the graveyard of history is full of the remains of once mighty empires. Will our republic degenerate into an oligarchy as Rome did 2,000 years ago? Or is the best yet to come for the land of the free? 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The future of America depends on our support for the principles of the Constitution. It's an American thing.
3: Liberty. 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
7: ABC News, I'm Dave Packard. Confirmation from President Trump that he secretly ditched Air Force One. The president now acknowledging that he flew out of Turkey last month on a military jet after the NATO summit. Primaries Tuesday across 6 states in the South Carolina Republican Senate special election primary. ABC News projecting Darlene Graham, sister of the late Senator Lindsey Graham, will face Ralph Norman in a runoff. Other ABC News projections, Lisa Damoth wins the Minnesota Republican gubernatorial primary, besting MyPillow founder Mike Lindell, having trouble accepting defeat.
8: When you're favored 3 days ago by 9 points, this is mathematically, it looks impossible.
7: Damoth will face Senator Amy Klobuchar, the projected gubernatorial winner for the Democrats. The death toll in the hundreds rising after that 7.4 magnitude earthquake that shook Western Colombia. At least 1,600 homes damaged or destroyed. This is ABC News. Luigi Mangione returned to a Manhattan courtroom for a final pretrial hearing before jury selection begins next month in a state murder case. Mangione has pleaded not guilty to gunning down UnitedHealthcare CEO Brian Thompson on a New York City street in 2024.
9: I think the big unanswered question from this entire conference today is how exactly they're going to go about selecting a jury. So the judge confirmed plans that this would begin with September 8th, jury selection for a fully anonymous jury, but he didn't address what the questionnaire was going to look like, what the jury charge might look like, how he was going to instruct this jury.
7: ABC's Peter Haralambos, the judge ruled that jurors will be kept anonymous over harassment concerns. Toyota is recalling 655,000 Camry vehicles worldwide because a display error on the 7-inch display could deactivate safety indicators. And LeBron James will play his first game with the Philadelphia 76ers in the NBA's opening night against the New York Knicks. Dave Packer, ABC News.
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2: Under the Constitution, America is a republic. 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The United States are at the top of the world today, but the graveyard of history is full of the remains of once mighty empires. Will our republic degenerate into an oligarchy as Rome did 2,000 years ago? Or is the best yet to come for the land of the free? 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This process is not unstoppable. The future of America depends on our support for the principles of the Constitution. It's an American thing.
3: Liberty. It's an American thing. From AmericanThing.org.
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8: ABC News, I'm Dave Packard. Confirmation from President Trump that he secretly ditched Air Force One. The president now acknowledging that he flew out of Turkey last month on a military jet after the NATO summit. Primaries Tuesday across six states in the South Carolina Republican Senate special election primary. ABC News projecting Darlene Graham, sister of the late Senator Lindsey Graham, will face Ralph Norman in a runoff. Other ABC News projections, Lisa Damoth wins the Minnesota Republican gubernatorial primary, besting MyPillow founder Mike Lindell, having trouble accepting defeat.
9: When your favorite 3 days ago by 9 points, this is mathematically, it looks impossible.
8: Damoth will face Senator Amy Klobuchar, the projected gubernatorial winner for the Democrats. The death toll in the hundreds rising after that 7.4 magnitude earthquake that shook Western Colombia. At least 1,600 homes damaged or destroyed. This is ABC News. Luigi Mangione returned to a Manhattan courtroom for a final pretrial hearing before jury selection begins next month in a state murder case. Mangione has pleaded not guilty to gunning down UnitedHealthcare CEO Brian Thompson on a New York City street in 2024.
10: I think the big unanswered question from this entire conference today is how exactly they're going to go about selecting a jury. So the judge confirmed plans that this would begin with September 8th, jury selection for a fully anonymous jury, but he didn't address what the questionnaire was going to look like, what the jury charge might look like, how he was going to instruct this jury.
8: ABC's Peter Haralambos, the judge ruled that jurors will be kept anonymous over harassment concerns. Toyota's recalling 655,000 Camry vehicles worldwide because a display error on the 7-inch display could deactivate safety indicators. And LeBron James will play his first game with the Philadelphia 76ers in the NBA's opening night against the New York Knicks. Dave Packer, ABC News.
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0: Thanks for being with us. A remarkable story of survival following the deadly 7.4 magnitude earthquake that struck western Colombia Monday. CNN tells the story of Brian Osorio running out of his office in Cali, rushing home on his motorbike, but the sight of a collapsed five-story building forced him to stop. He approached the rubble and suddenly asked those around him for silence. A man's voice faintly said, "I'm here with a baby." Osorio and several others began removing debris with their hands, eventually lifting a large concrete slab so that others could reach the man and baby. Each was pulled to safety. Search and rescue operations, by the way, entered their third day today. The death toll is more than 200. For Nicole Murray and Mike Gavin, I'm Gordon Deal. Thanks for listening to This Morning, America's First News.
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5: ABC News, I'm Sherry Preston. There will be no Democratic Socialist on the ballot for Wisconsin governor this fall. Francesca Hong lost in the Democratic primary to establishment candidate David Crowley. He will face Tom Tiffany in November. In South Carolina, Darlene Graham won the special primary for her brother Lindsey's seat, saying afterwards,
6: "I want to thank President Trump, his steadfast support, and his complete and total endorsement. Means so much to me."
5: Amy Klobuchar wins the Democratic gubernatorial primary in the state of Minnesota. President Trump says he slipped away from Air Force One after a trip last month in Turkey because the Secret Service and military wanted him on a different plane due to a threat that he insisted didn't scare him. He also downplayed the risk to other people, White House staff, security, and reporters who he had left on the plane. The search for survivors in Colombia after this week's powerful earthquakes continues. Thousands are still missing. This is ABC News. The death toll in the Colombia earthquake is now over 200 people as rescue teams hunt for survivors. Overnight, a woman was pulled from the rubble of a building after being trapped for a day and a half. Thousands of people are still missing. We're learning more about the upcoming trial of accused CEO killer Luigi Mangione after a pretrial hearing yesterday. ABC's Matt Rivers was there.
7: The judge saying jurors will be kept anonymous to avoid harassment, intimidation, or improper outside influence, citing instances of threatening or hostile behavior by individuals outside the courthouse. Defense lawyers and prosecutors now working out the questionnaire for those potential jurors for the trial that is expected to last at least 6 weeks. Mangione has pleaded not guilty.
5: Pennsylvania is the latest state to sue over social media. The state attorney general launching a lawsuit against TikTok, accusing the app of failing to protect young people. There's a similar case happening against Meta that goes to court today in California. I'm Sherry Preston, ABC News.
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3: Welcome into a Wednesday, August 12th. It's a KDLM Wednesday. Good morning, I'm Joel Koepke. Well, the Twins fought the Orioles last night, 5-2. Rubber game today, 12:40, first pitch here, KDLM. Lynx back on the hardwood at Portland, taking on the Fire, tip-off tonight, 9 o'clock. Star Wars creator George Lucas is opening the Skywalker Grill next month atop the Lucas Museum. Full-service restaurant will serve lunch, dinner, and a weekend brunch. Nope, Ewok burgers not on the menu. And if you're attending tomorrow night's Field of Dreams baseball game in Iowa between the Twins and the Phillies, you get to sample a new Budweiser beer that's been aged with Major League Baseball bats. Beechwood Reserve, a special lager, only served during tomorrow night's game. Actual bats were used to brew it. Mmm, tastes just like pine tar, smooth. Welcome into a Wednesday morning. My name's Joel Koepke, broadcasting from our KDLM studios on Randolph Road, Detroit Lakes, Minnesota. Good old U.S. of A. How's everybody doing on a hump day Wednesday? Yeah, how about that? So if you headed down to the Field of Dreams game tomorrow in Tyersville, Iowa, you get the Beechwood-aged flavor of a baseball bat in your Budweiser. Something kind of unique, I guess, if you're going to go down and try. Only available at the game tomorrow night. So enjoy your baseball bat lager if you're headed down to watch the Twins and the Phillies. All right, got a little coffee, a little juice, a little OJ, whatever you need to get your day off to a good start. It's the morning slurp. You ready? All right, here we go. It's a little hot, but not bad. Again, I could blow on it, but let's do another one. All right, now we can officially start our day together on a Wednesday. The old temp gauge tells me 63, the old rain gauge about a tenth, as a little bit of precip rolled through the area, and there's still a light chance of a shower maybe later this afternoon, and again, possibly coming up tonight, but nothing severe. Just a chance of a little bit of more rain. 63 is our current temp, maybe 82 for the afternoon high. We'll come back with the latest from the news center on a Wednesday next.
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0: 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The 6th annual Lakes Art Tour is Saturday and Sunday from 10 a.m. to 5 p.m. daily. This free self-driving tour invites the public into seven scenic artist studios tucked throughout Otter Tail County. Attendees will have the opportunity to meet seven host artists alongside 16 specialized guest artists invited from across the region. Every tour stop functions as an interactive gallery space where creators will sell original work, host live demonstrations, and share their lifelong knowledge of specialized craft traditions. The weekend showcase spans an expansive variety of mediums, including pottery, woodworking, furniture restoration, handmade paper, painting, fiber arts, collage, metal jewelry, stained glass, and custom clothing design. In addition to fostering local culture, the tour directly supports regional community advocacy. A portion of all art sales earned across the studio locations during the weekend will be donated to Someplace Safe, the local Otter Tail Women's Shelter. That's a look at news. From the newsroom, I'm Ryan Cunningham.
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2: weather. Had some showers roll through this morning, maybe another chance developing late afternoon. Partly sunny, 82, northeast winds at about 5. Tonight, 40% chance of rain, mostly cloudy, and 59. Tomorrow, sunshine and 79. Thursday night, partly cloudy and 57. And on Friday, partly sunny skies and a daytime high of 79. High 82 yesterday, 63 the overnight low, a tenth of an inch of precip here at our KDLM studios. Right now, winds out of the north at 4, pressure is steady. We are at 64 in Detroit Lakes. Twins back in action against the Orioles today here on KDLM. The Lynx hit the road, and J.J. McCarthy not going to be the starter for the Vikings opening day. It's Kyler Murray. All the details up next in sports.
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2: With a check of sports headlines, I'm David Kinderman. Minnesota Twins fell to Baltimore last night at Target Field 5-2. Bailey Ober took the loss after allowing 5 runs on 8 hits and a walk. It was Ober's first loss since May 30th, as he was 1-0 with 4 no decisions in his previous 5 starts. Brooks Lee and Royce Lewis each had 2 hits for Minnesota. The Twins have dropped 3 of their past 4, sit 3.5 games back in the AL Central, and a game and a half back in the race for the final wildcard spot. The two teams will play the rubber match of their 3-game series today at Target Field. 12 noon with the pregame show, 12:40 with the first pitch on KDLM. Zebby Matthews gets the start for Minnesota against Baltimore's Shane Baz. Well, Kyler Murray has won the battle to become the Minnesota Vikings' Week 1 starting quarterback over J.J. McCarthy. Head coach Kevin O'Connell made the announcement at a press conference Tuesday. The 29-year-old Murray signed a 1-year deal with Minnesota this past offseason after playing his first 7 NFL campaigns with the Arizona Cardinals. He was injured for most of last year. The Vikings are 3 weeks into training camp and are back on the practice field yesterday as they prepare for the preseason opener. The Vikings will be back to work today and tomorrow before the team will depart on Friday for New York. They will face the Giants in New Jersey with a noon kickoff coming up on Saturday. Minnesota United FC picked up a 3-1 win over Atlanta in League's Cup action last night. The Loons notched their first victory of the tournament. The Minnesota Lynx get ready to hit the road to begin a long stint away from home. Minnesota starts the trip visiting the Portland Fire. The 27-7 Minnesota Lynx have been the hottest team in the WNBA, winning 12 of their past 13. The Portland Fire are 13-19 on the season. Tip-off time begins at 9 o'clock from Portland, our time here this evening. The Minnesota Golden Gopher football team continues with fall camp this week, gearing up for next month's season opener. Redshirt sophomore Drake

0: Lindsey will start at quarterback and says the camp is going well so far and he feels more comfortable heading into a second season as the starter. He says having continuity carry over from last year with the same offensive coordinator and scheme has been great so far. The Golden Gophers 8-5 last year, the big victories in the regular season over Nebraska and Wisconsin, and the postseason win in the bowl game. Minnesota opens up the regular season Thursday, September 3rd at home to Eastern Illinois at Huntington Bank Stadium. And finally, Minnesota sports fans have a chance to win tickets to more than 70 events during the 26-27 season. Minnesota Sports and Events has launched its Golden Ticket Raffle, with five winners each receiving a pair of tickets to games featuring teams including the Twins, the Lynx, the Timberwolves, the Minnesota United, the Frost, the Aurora, and the University of Minnesota Athletics. All proceeds will help Minnesota Sports and Events attract major sporting events to the state. The raffle will run through September 30th. More information at MNSCGoldenTicket.com. That's Jack of Sports Headlines. I'm David Kinderman.
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0: not going to take it. Twisted Sister on the station you've got on for Classic Hits, KDLM. Drop and give me 20. 6:32, we're 28 minutes away from 7 here on this Wednesday morning. Today is August 12th. You know what day it is?
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4: Excuse me, the record's stuck. The record's stuck.
0: So let's take a look at some of the top grossing artists record-wise, right? So the Beatles have sold over 600 million albums. Michael Jackson at number two with 540 million. The King, Elvis Presley, third, 500 million records sold. Elton John at number four with 325 million. Queen, yeah, going back to the 70s, speaking of which, Queen, 300 million. Madonna, 300 million. Led Zeppelin, over 300 million. Rihanna, over 250 million. Pink Floyd, which I was surprised wasn't farther up on the list, 250 albums sold. Eminem, 220 million. Oh, yeah, Mariah Carey, 220. Taylor Swift, 200 million. AC/DC, they've got 200 million albums sold. The Eagles, about 200 million. Celine Dion, The Stones, Drake, all in that 200 million area. Garth Brooks, 170 million albums sold. Billy Joel, 160. Justin Bieber, The Beeb, 150, even though he started on YouTube. So like Rock Axe, Metallica, they've got 150. Springsteen, 150 million. U2 and Aerosmith in that 150 range. Who else? Little Wayne, 120 million. Bon Jovi, 120. Dire Straits, 120 million. So, yeah, get out and enjoy it. Quick true story. As a guy who's worked in the radio business for 40 years, the very first radio station I ever worked at was, not far from here. It isn't even down the air anymore. KMSR in Sauk Center, Minnesota. I was running an evening show, Beatles show called Scott Manny's Ticket to Ride. I did something kind of dumb. So these were like 33 LPs, right? And, so I put on the segment one, I locked the station door, ran down the street to the Hardee's in the Sauk Center right off of 94 to get something to eat because I was hungry. What happens? The record starts skipping. I'm in the drive-thru at Hardee's in Sauk Center, and the album is skipping. I can't get my food any faster. I get back to the radio station. Oh, yeah, the program director met me at the door. And needless to say, I was informed that I'm never, ever supposed to leave the radio station under any circumstance, regardless of how hungry I am. So enjoy your vinyl records on this August 12th, Vinyl Record Day.
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0: All right, here's what we got for you today. Chance of showers maybe later this afternoon. Partly sunny, 82 for Pine to Palm. By the way, we'll have updates from Kale coming up later on this morning. Tonight, a little 40% chance of a shower, mostly cloudy and 59. Thursday, sunny and 79. Friday, sunshine and a high right around 78. Winds right now out of the north at about 4. Our pressure is steady. A little bit of cloud cover and 64 in Detroit Lakes. 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

0: everyone. I'm Mark Dorenkamp with Agribusiness News on Brownfield. Market analyst Dwayne Bussey with Bolt Marketing says updates to the U.S. corn and soybean yields are getting attention ahead of today's USDA supply and demand report.
1: If you're in a tough area, and there's plenty of tough areas of drought in the western Corn Belt, you feel like the crop's not there, how come the market isn't reacting? Problem is, there's a lot of really good spots that have had more than adequate rain this summer.
0: The report, out at 11, will be the USDA's first survey-based yield forecast of the season. And the U.S. Senate has passed a continuing resolution that would fund the federal government through mid-December. Missouri Senator Eric Schmidt tells Brownfield the CR provides funding for USDA.
2: Basically all the titles that we would normally do through appropriations bills. And then we'll have to get back to work, you know, but it'll be after the election.
0: Schmidt says he's optimistic the U.S. House will pass the CR once they return from the August recess. Mark Dorenkamp, Brownfield.
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7: 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You can drop your flyers, your info off in our studios, 804 Randolph Road. Snap is still good as always. Here's what we have for you today on the community calendar. Of course, today is Wednesday. It's a Hornet Pride picnic today over at UCB and Frazee. 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It is cruise night here in Detroit Lakes. It's the second Wednesday of the month. 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It's cruise night tonight in Detroit Lakes. Speaking of activities, coming up tomorrow, it's Trucks and Tunes, Chris Crozy tomorrow. 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Pickup is at the Nearson's parking lot. We're talking about this today coming up on Hodgepodge. It is Cormorant Days. Things kick off on Friday with Little Miss Sunshine Contest. All kinds of events coming up Saturday. The 5K run, the Lions Pancake Breakfast. Also, don't forget the Crazy Clowns and the Roadhouse Food Trailer. We'll give you all the details on that. Again, Cormorant Days, August 14th, 15th, and 16th. The Aloha Tropical Dance Party is coming up on Monday, August 24th, 1 to 4 o'clock at the Frazee Event Center. Tropical decorations, tickets will cost you $7 at the door. And St. Mary's of the Lakes Roast Beef Dinner, fresh baked pie and silent auction coming up on Saturday, August 29th from 4:30 until 7, County Highway 20, Detroit Lakes. We'll wrap things up this morning with a check on your history lesson. Today is Wednesday, August 12th, 224th day of the year. 114 left until, I'm not 114, 141 left until 2027. Let's get that far ahead of the year. Today is World Elephant Day, National Vinyl Record Day, National Middle Child Day, and Milkman Day. Let's go back to 1851 on this date. The sewing machine was invented. 1964, Ian Fleming, the English spy, journalist, and author who wrote the James Bond novels, died. He was born in 1908. 1968, Jimmy Page, Robert Plant, John Paul Jones, and John Bonham played together the first time when they rehearsed in the studios at London's West End. On this date in 1970, singer Janis Joplin performed her final concert. 1978, the Commodores got a number one hit with Three Times a Lady. 1981, IBM introduced the personal computer and Bill Gates' new operating system, MS-DOS version 1.0. A year later, in 1982, we lost Henry Fonda. 1984, Lionel Richie performs his hit All Night Long with special lyrics written for the occasion at the closing ceremonies of the 1984 Summer Olympics in Los Angeles. Richard Marx got a number one hit in 89 with Right Here Waiting. 94, Woodstock 2, officially Woodstock 94, kicked off in Socrates, New York. We lost Merv Griffin in 2007. 2013, Boston mobster Whitey Bulger was found guilty of 11 killings and 30 other criminal offenses. On this date in 2015, Billy Joel becomes a father for the second time. And on this date in 2024, Vince Vaughn got a star on the Hollywood Walk of Fame. And that's a look at your KDLM community calendar along with your history lesson on a Wednesday. We'll take a short break, come back with some state news from MNN, check in with the WeatherEye crew and update the forecast. Stick around, we're back right after this.
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8: Minnesota News Network, I'm Tasha Radel. Minnesota Lieutenant Governor Peggy Flanagan has won the DFL nomination for U.S. Senate, defeating Congresswoman Angie Craig. Flanagan will face Republican Michelle Tafoya in November.
9: Michelle Tafoya is going to be bankrolled by every corporate special interest, every radical mega billionaire you can think of. They're desperate.
8: Republican House Speaker Lisa Damith has beaten Donald Trump-endorsed Mike Lindell and party-endorsed Kendall Qualls to win the party nomination for governor. Damith says now is the time to bring the party together. She will go up against DFL nominee U.S. Senator Amy Klobuchar in the general election. And a firefighter assigned to the wildfire response in northeastern Minnesota died late Tuesday morning after suffering a medical emergency near Ely. Officials say the medical emergency was not directly caused by firefighting operations. This is MNN.
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7: By the way, from 7 on a Wednesday to the program with Michael Carroll. Michael, how are we doing this morning?
17: I'm doing just great.
7: Well, we had a light shower this morning. What's on tap for the forecast?
17: Yeah, so dry for much of the remainder of the day now. Just a very slight chance for perhaps an isolated shower or thundershower popping up somewhere across the region by later on this afternoon. We're aiming for some lower 80s for those afternoon high temperatures. And for tonight, a bit better of a chance for some scattered showers and some thunderstorms as a weak upper-level disturbance works in from the west. Still not expecting much more than just a couple tenths of an inch of rainfall for tonight. Overnight lows dropping back into the lower 60s. Thursday, gradually clearing skies, upper 70s to around 80 for those high temperatures. Friday, still a dry forecast with highs in the upper 70s. Then a bit of a soggy and stormy go of things for Friday night into your Saturday as a developing low pressure system tracks in from the west. Could pick up some quarter to half inch rainfall totals there to start off your weekend. Saturday, a high of 77. Sunday, the pick of the weekend, though, for any outdoor events or plans. We're back to the sunshine, a high of 75, and could touch 80 once again for those highs looking at to your Monday. From the Weatherology Weather Center, I'm meteorologist Michael Caro.
7: All right, thanks, Michael. High temp yesterday, 82, 63, the overnight low, a tenth of an inch of precip here at our KDLM studios. Winds are calm, a little bit of cloud cover, 64 in Detroit Lakes.
11: MNN Sports, good morning. I'm Tim Fisher. We'll start with football, where a decision's been made in the quarterback battle for the Minnesota Vikings. Head coach Kevin O'Connell.
18: After some dialogue in-house and just kind of daily, you know, analyzing the overall of where we're at right now, we did name Kyler Murray our starting quarterback.
11: The Vikings were on the practice field. They'll be there again today as they count down to the preseason opener coming up on the road Saturday to take on the New York Giants. On to Major League Baseball, where the Minnesota Twins dropped the second game of their three-game series to the Baltimore Orioles 5-2 last night at Target Field. The Twins and the Orioles play the rubber match of their three-game series this afternoon, 12:40 first pitch. Zebby Matthews goes to the bump against Shane Baz. To the WNBA, where the Minnesota Lynx back on the court tonight as they're in Portland to take on the Fire. I'm Tim Fisher, MNN Sports.
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24: ABC News, I'm Sherry Preston. The margin of the Democratic side of the Wisconsin governor's race, just a few thousand votes, but the Associated Press is now projecting that moderate David Crowley will win the primary over Democratic Socialist Francesca Hong. In Minnesota, MyPillow founder Mike Lindell saying he can't believe he lost the Republican gubernatorial primary to Lisa DeMuth. The Democratic side of the race said that same governor's race going to Senator Amy Klobuchar.
25: We need a governor who is going to put Minnesotans first and not be a rubber stamp of Donald Trump.
24: South Carolina's Republican Senate primary headed for a runoff that will include Darlene Graham, sister of the late Senator Lindsey Graham.
26: I decided to answer the call to serve because South Carolina and President Trump need a leader who's tough, principled, and will fight to advance our conservative values in Washington.
24: The death toll in Columbia now well over 200 people after this week's earthquake. Thousands still missing. This is ABC News. Former Marine Robert Gilman, detained for nearly 4 years in Russia, has now been released. President Trump says it happened after he spoke with Russian President Vladimir Putin. The world's fastest racer hit another new record this week.
0: British driver Andy Green hit 406 miles per hour on Utah's Bonneville Salt Flats, a world record for a hydrogen-powered car, easily shattering the old record. His 32-foot car burned hydrogen using engines adapted from construction equipment. It comes as many look to alternative fuel sources amid rising gas prices. But hydrogen has its fair share of skeptics. One problem? Most of it is currently made from fossil fuels, so it's only as clean as its source.
24: ABC's Sophie Flay. People in Spain are rushing to buy specialized glasses to view a rare solar eclipse that'll be visible there today. 350 official viewing sites have been set up across the interior of Spain where the views will be the best. Sherry Preston, ABC News.
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7: 704, cloud cover and 64, about 82 for the high this afternoon, as Michael Carroll told us last hour. Still a light chance of a shower, maybe later on this afternoon and again tonight. Updated forecast details coming up later on this hour. Speaking of which, we'll play three clips to win it. 70s television shows, no winner yesterday, so we'll give you a chance to win that Blue Plate special certificate coming up today. 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Hodgepodge today. We got a couple of topics, so we'll give you details on Cormorant Days, and Mayor Brinkle join us as well. That's our guest today coming up on Hodgepodge. 1 hour from now, we'll announce the winner in the Jan K. Marine on the Water Pontoon Party. I believe we're down to the last two giveaways for the summer, and we'll tell you who's going out in that pontoon next hour as we announce the winner at 8:05. Every Wednesday morning.
27: From the newsroom, I'm Ryan Cunningham. Nicole Kirchner has joined Bell Bank as president of its Lakes Area operation. She'll lead Bell Bank's efforts in Detroit Lakes and the surrounding area while working with customers, local businesses, and community organizations. Kirchner brings more than 20 years of banking and leadership experience with a background in business development, relationship management, and community involvement. Bell Bank's senior vice president and community banking director Todd Zabel says Kirchner has a deep understanding of the businesses and people who make the Lakes Area strong. Kirchner says she looks forward to supporting Bell Bank's continued growth and investment in Detroit Lakes and the surrounding communities. The 6th annual Lakes Art Tour is Saturday and Sunday from 10 a.m. to 5 p.m. daily. This free self-driving tour invites the public into seven scenic artist studios tucked throughout Otter Tail County. Attendees will have the opportunity to meet seven host artists alongside 16 specialized guest artists invited from across the region. Every tour stop functions as an interactive gallery space where creators will sell original work, host live demonstrations, and share their lifelong knowledge of specialized craft traditions. The weekend showcase spans an expansive variety of mediums, including pottery, woodworking, furniture restoration, handmade paper, painting, fiber arts, collage, metal jewelry, stained glass, and custom clothing design. In addition to fostering local culture, the tour directly supports regional community advocacy. A portion of all art sales earned across the studio locations during the weekend will be donated to someplace safe, the local Otter Tail Women's Shelter. That's a look at news. From the newsroom, I'm Ryan Cunningham.
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8: Here's your KDLM weatherology forecast. Slight chance for storms today. Otherwise, sunshine mixed with clouds at times. High temperatures reach up to 82. Winds out of the east, 5 to 10 miles per hour. Chance for storms tonight. Lows level off around 59. Cloudy skies expected. High temperatures reach up to 79. Tomorrow, partly cloudy skies. I'm meteorologist Jennifer Wojcicki. Currently, it's 63 degrees.
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7: Well, the check is sports headlines. I'm David Kinnerman. Minnesota Twins fell to Baltimore last night at Target Field 5-2. Bailey Ober took the loss after allowing 5 runs on 8 hits and a walk. It was Ober's first loss since May 30th, as he was 1-0 with 4 no decisions in his previous 5 starts. Brooks Lee and Royce Lewis each had 2 hits for Minnesota. The Twins have dropped 3 of their past 4, sit 3.5 games back in the AL Central, and a game and a half back in the race for the final wildcard spot. The two teams will play the rubber match of the 3-game series today at Target Field. 12 noon with the pregame show, 12:40 with the first pitch on KDLM. Zebby Matthews gets the start for Minnesota against Baltimore's Shane Boz. Well, Kyler Murray has won the battle to become the Minnesota Vikings' Week 1 starting quarterback over J.J. McCarthy. Head coach Kevin O'Connell made the announcement at a press conference Tuesday. The 29-year-old Murray signed a 1-year deal with Minnesota this past offseason after playing his first 7 NFL campaigns with the Arizona Cardinals. He was injured for most of last year. The Vikings are 3 weeks into training camp and are back on the practice field yesterday as they prepare for the preseason opener. The Vikings will be back to work today and tomorrow before the team will depart on Friday for New York. They will face the Giants in New Jersey with a noon kickoff coming up on Saturday. Minnesota United FC picked up a 3-1 win over Atlanta in League's Cup action last night. The Loons notched their first victory of the tournament. The Minnesota Lynx get ready to hit the road to begin a long stint away from home. Minnesota starts the trip visiting the Portland Fire. The 27-7 Minnesota Lynx

0: Wisconsin, and the postseason win in the bowl game. Minnesota opens up the regular season Thursday, September 3rd at home to Eastern Illinois at Huntington Bank Stadium. And finally, Minnesota sports fans have a chance to win tickets to more than 70 events during the 26-27 season. Minnesota Sports and Events has launched its Golden Ticket Raffle, with five winners each receiving a pair of tickets to games featuring teams including the Twins, the Lynx, the Timberwolves, the Minnesota United, the Frost, the Aurora, and the University of Minnesota Athletics. All proceeds will help Minnesota Sports and Events attract major sporting events to the state. The raffle will run through September 30th. More information at MNSEGoldenTicket.com. That's Jack of Sports Headlines. I'm David Kinderman.
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0: 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Nancy Findey, age 60 of Ogama, passed away on Friday, August 7th at her home under the loving care of her family and HIA Hospice. Traditional funeral services will be held Wednesday the 12th at 11 a.m. at the Nancy Findey residence, 34780 County Road 143 in Ogama. Visitation will take place 1 hour prior to the services Wednesday. The arrangements for Nancy Findey of Ogama have been arranged and entrusted to the Anderson Family Funeral Home of Manoman. Irene Helen Dahlin of Breckenridge, formerly of Twin Valley, was called to her heavenly home on August 8th at the age of 96. Funeral services will be held Thursday the 13th at 11 a.m. at Grace Lutheran Church in Breckenridge. Visitation will be held 1 hour before the funeral at the church on Thursday morning. The arrangements for Irene Helen Dahlin of Breckenridge, formerly of Twin Valley, having been made and entrusted to the Anderson Family Funeral Home of Twin Valley. Arliss Verna Wirth, age 101, of Frazee, passed away on August 6th at the Frazee Care Center. A private family graveside service will be held at Lakeside Cemetery in Frazee. The arrangements for Arliss Verna Wirth of Frazee having been made through the Fury Funeral Home of Frazee. Robert Hall, age 89, of Wabin, passed away on Friday, August 7th at his home. Visitation will take place at St. Anne's Catholic Church in Wabin, Thursday the 13th from 5 until 7 p.m. with a prayer service and rosary beginning at 6:30. Visitation will continue 1 hour prior to the services at the church on Friday morning. A funeral mass will be held at 11 a.m. Friday the 14th at St. Anne's Catholic Church. The arrangements for Robert Hall of Wabin have been arranged and entrusted to the Anderson Family Funeral Home of Manoman. Hazel Elizabeth Johnson, age 96, originally a Frazee, passed away on July 29th at Battle Lake Good Samaritan Society. A family-led memorial service will be held at 2 p.m. Friday the 14th at Bethlehem Lutheran Church in Frazee. There will be a visitation beginning 1 hour prior to the services Friday afternoon. The arrangements have been made and entrusted to the Glendy Nielsen Funeral Homes. Funeral announcements are being brought to you by the David Donahauer Funeral Home and the West Chose Funeral Home, both of Detroit Lakes.
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All we have is Joel in the morning. So there's that. 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

0: Station you got on for classic hits, Aerosmith, 7:31, or 29 minutes away from 8 o'clock. Still a little bit of cloud cover in 64, about 82 for the afternoon high. Should be another decent day, another chance possibly of a shower or two coming up after 3 o'clock. Did you know that today is Middle Child Day? Well, why is Middle Child Day so special? Apparently, the unique birth order fosters exceptional social and emotional strengths. So why do the middle children have different strengths than the firstborn and the lastborn? Well, they're natural peacemakers, master negotiators, deep independence because parents often focus heavily on the earliest or the oldest, strong friendships, high humility and kindness, and strength. Yeah, because the older child always says, hey, go get me this, go get me that. So I got to ask, are you the middle child or like me? I'm the oldest. I think the firstborn has it tougher, and here's why, right? Because your firstborn child, your new parents, you don't really know what you're doing raising the first one, right? And my brothers and my sister always said to me that we learn from you what not to do, right? So I think you learn from the oldest, but here's a salute to your middle child.
1: August 12th is Middle Child Day. Of course, you didn't even notice. We can finally celebrate a day for the kid who grew up asking,
2: did anybody actually notice I was here?
1: The oldest one got the new clothes. The youngest got attention.
3: Aww.
1: And the middle child got,
2: whose turn is it to take out the trash?
1: But middle children are masters of survival. They can disappear from a family gathering, eat the last cookie, and nobody notices until the youngest starts crying. So find a middle child today and say,
4: we see you.
1: Just be prepared. They've been waiting for 20 years to tell you exactly how you screwed them up. Warning, Middle Child Day may cause sibling resentment, competitive storytelling, and the sudden discovery that
5: Mom really did have a favorite.
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9: Minnesota News Network, I'm Tasha Radel. Lieutenant Governor Peggy Flanagan defeated U.S. Representative Angie Craig to win the DFL nomination for U.S. Senate. Congresswoman Craig has now thrown her support behind Flanagan.
10: Peggy's story is one of grit, of determination, and resolve. The election was a choice between two women, and it's a great damn day to see women running even against each other.
9: Republican House Speaker Lisa Damith has secured the party nomination for governor and will square off with Senator Amy Klobuchar in the November election. Trina Swanson has won the DFL nomination in Minnesota's 8th congressional district. She will face Republican incumbent Congressman Pete Stauber in the general election. The 8th district covers much of northeastern Minnesota, including Duluth, the Iron Range, and Arrowhead region. This is MNN.
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13: Here's your KDLM weatherology forecast. Slight chance for storms today. Otherwise, sunshine mixed with clouds at times. High temperatures reach up to 82. Winds out of the east, 5 to 10 miles per hour. Chance for storms tonight. Lows level off around 59. Cloudy skies expected. High temperatures reach up to 79. Tomorrow, partly cloudy skies. I'm meteorologist Jennifer Wojcicki. Currently, it's 63 degrees.
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0: For three clips to win it, brought to you by Bleachers Bar and Grill, home of the Tuesday Blue Plate special. Next Tuesday's Blue Plate, the Bleacher Bowl. Yeah, come on out, check it all out. Bleachers Bar and Grill, Detroit Lakes. All right, we're doing 70s television shows this week. If you're new or this is your first time, here's how we play the game. I'll give you some audio clues. You identify today's 70s TV show. Get it right today. You can have that certificate for the Blue Plate Special at Bleacher's Bar and Grill. All right, little background on today's show. This one premiered on CBS Television September 14th, 1972. Had a pretty good run. Final episode aired on CBS June 4th of 1981. You can figure it out. Give me a call. 847-1340. As always, we will put you on the air to make you a winner. All right, gang, for the Blue Plate Special Certificate of Bleachers. Listen closely, good luck, and here we go. Clip number one on three clips to win it.
18: Lyle's a real whiz in physics. Boy, he can remember problems word for word he hasn't seen in years.
19: What's your secret, Lyle? I have a photographic memory. Dr. Elliott at the University of Chicago thought it was very interesting. My IQ is so high they don't have any tests that can measure it. It's unusual in such cases for a subject such as myself to have a photographic memory.
20: Well, well, I knew a man once that had a phonographic memory.
21: He said photographic, not phonographic.
20: Yes, Esther, phonographic memory. He never could forget a song once he heard it on a Victrola.
0: All right, you know what, 70s TV show, 847-1340, need some help. We're back next with clip number two.
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0: All right, we're back on three clips. So let's go to the phones. Hi, good morning, KDLM. Who's this?
23: This is Missy.
0: Missy, how are we doing this morning?
23: Good. How are you?
0: Fantastic. All right, Missy, listen up. I gave you clip number one. Here is clip number two.
24: Everybody quiet down now and get some sleep.
25: Good night, everybody.
26: 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Night, Ben.
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31: 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Good night, Elizabeth.
32: Good night, John Boy. Good night, Jim Bob. Good night, Jim Bob.
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34: What's going on? I was asleep. What's everybody doing?
35: Good night, Jim Bob.
0: All right, Missy. You know what 70s TV show that is?
23: The Waltons.
0: So I got to ask, were you a big Waltons fan back in the day?
23: I sure was.
0: Yeah, I think all of us were. Fantastic. All right, you got the certificate for the Blue Plate Special out of Bleachers. Missy, you can stop by and pick up your certificate. Have a great day. Thanks for playing along with the stand. Three clips to one in.
23: All right, thank you.
0: All right, take care. Missy got it right. The Waltons, going back to 1972. We'll do another one tomorrow. Three clips to win it, heard only on KDLM, and brought to you by Bleacher's Bar and Grill.
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0: station you've got on for classic hits, Boston and Peace of Mind on your Wednesday morning. 66, we're about 7 minutes away from the top of the hour. Of course, you know what's going on right now. Yeah, it's day two of Pine to Palm. Cale Daniels will have a complete updated report for you later on this morning. We'll have complete coverage of the championship round coming up on Sunday afternoon. Quick look at the leaderboard as we go into day two. I see a couple of former Lakers doing pretty well. Sully Broughton and Brock Berhans both tied at 4 under, tied for 5th place. Leader is Torger Ohi from Medina at 10 under. And some other notables. Who else we got? Ian Simonich at 3 under, by the way. Brock and Sully will be teeing off today at 12:40. And again, Cale Daniels will have an update for you coming up later on this morning. We'll also have one tomorrow, and then again on Thursday and Friday. And then championship coverage on Sunday of Pine to Palm, right here on KDLM.
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3: Here's your KDLM weatherology forecast. Slight chance for storms today, otherwise a blend of clouds and sun. Daytime highs approaching 82. Winds out of the east, 5 to 10 miles per hour. Chance of thunderstorms tonight, lows level off around 59. Cloudy skies expected. Highs level off around 79. Tomorrow, a mix of clouds and sun. I'm meteorologist Jennifer Wojcicki. Right now, 64.
4: Eminent Sports. Good morning. I'm Tim Fisher. We'll start with football, where a decision's been made in the quarterback battle for the Minnesota Vikings. Head coach Kevin O'Connell.
5: After some dialogue in house and just kind of daily, you know, analyzing the overall of where we're at right now, we did name Kyler Murray, our starting quarterback.
4: The Vikings were on the practice field. They'll be there again today as they count down to the preseason opener coming up on the road Saturday to take on the New York Giants. On to Major League Baseball, where the Minnesota Twins dropped the second game of their 3-game series to the Baltimore Orioles 5-2 last night at Target Field. The Twins and the Orioles play the rubber match of their 3-game series this afternoon, 12:40 first pitch. Zebby Matthews goes to the bump against Shane Baz. To the WNBA, where the Minnesota Lynx back on the court tonight as they're in Portland to take on the Fire. I'm Tim Fisher, Eminent Sports.
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0: That's a wrap on hour number two on a KDLM Wednesday. Latest from the News Center. 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A little bit of cloud cover in 67. Good morning. We made it to 8 o'clock.
6: ABC News. I'm Sherry Preston. Ahead of Tuesday's primary in Wisconsin, polls showed Democratic Socialist Francesca Hong leading in the Democratic side of the governor's race. But the Associated Press is now projecting that moderate David Crowley will win the nod. In South Carolina, meantime,
10: Darlene Graham, the sister of the late Senator Lindsey Graham, failed to win more than 50% of the vote in the Republican primary to replace her brother on the November ballot, despite the complete and total support of the president.
11: I've been accused of not being a politician. Guilty as charged.
10: ABC News now projecting Graham will advance to a runoff against Republican Congressman Ralph Norman.
6: That's ABC's Jay O'Brien. Well, over 200 people killed in the earthquake in Colombia. Search teams still looking for thousands who are reported missing. A total eclipse of the sun set to darken the skies over Iceland this afternoon and then head to Europe. The east coast of the U.S. should get a bit of dimming from the eclipse. This is ABC News. A woman and four children all found dead in a Winfield, Kansas home. Also dead, the gunman, says Police Chief Robbie Long.
12: The decision was made to attempt to breach the front door just to see if they could see inside what was occurring. Immediately, the door was breached and officers called for assistance and medical. There inside, they located six individuals deceased.
6: The suspected shooter, the husband and father of the woman and the children. New inflation numbers coming out from the government today, and most experts expect we will see what you probably already know. Everything costs more.
13: Prices are still going in the wrong direction. Inflation is expected to go up at an annual rate of 3.4%. What does that mean? Prices are 3.4% higher compared to the same time last year. And that is about where we were the month before, but it is still above where you want to see in a healthy economy, which is typically closer to a 2% rate.
6: ABC's Elizabeth Schulze. I'm Sherry Preston, ABC News.
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0: 804, cloud cover in 67, about 82 for the high later on this afternoon. More on your forecast coming up. We've got the birthday club for you today. If you've got somebody you want to get on the list, you can call the front office, 847-5624. A couple of topics of discussion today coming up on Hodgepodge. Tammy will join us in studio. We'll give you the details about Cormoran Days, which is coming up this weekend, and Detroit Lakes Mayor Matt Brink. We'll swing by and we'll touch with Mayor Brink coming up today on Hodgepodge. Don't forget the Twins. Yeah, the Twins are a noontime affair today as they take on the Baltimore Orioles. Pre-game at high noon, first pitch at 12:40. And then tomorrow, of course, is the Field of Dreams game, which is going on down in Iowa. So if you're headed down to the game, maybe you heard me mention this earlier this morning. If you're actually headed down to the game in Dyersville, so Budweiser's got a beer that's been brewed and aged with Major League Baseball bats. It's called Beechwood Reserve. It's a special lager, only being served during the game tomorrow. Actual bats were used to brew it. So if you're headed down to the Iowa cornfield tomorrow to watch the Twins and the Phillies get a Beechwood Reserve aged with actual baseball bats. All right, it's 8:05. It's Wednesday. You know what that means? It's time to announce our On the Water Pontoon Parn winner, Jane K. Marine, and your friends here at KDLM. Only 2 weeks left before we wrap this up for the summer. But congratulations today going out to Don Kramvik of Frazee. Don, congratulations. You are the On the Water Pontoon Party winner. You and nine of your friends will be cruising around on the South Bay Pontoon next week. Again, only two chances to win, and you can get registered by grabbing that smartphone and texting the keyword pontoon to 218-847-2001. Listen next Wednesday for another chance to see if you're the winner on the Water Pontoon Party from J&K Marine and Classic Hits, KDLM. Our look at local news this hour brought to you by West Joe's Funeral Home.
16: From the newsroom, I'm Ryan Cunningham. Nicole Kirchner has joined Bell Bank as president of its Lakes area operation. She'll lead Bell Bank's efforts in Detroit Lakes and the surrounding area while working with customers, local businesses, and community organizations. Kirchner brings more than 20 years of banking and leadership experience with a background in business development, relationship management, and community involvement. Bell Bank's senior vice president and community banking director, Todd Zabel, says Kirchner has a deep understanding of the businesses and people who make the Lakes area strong. Kirchner says she looks forward to supporting Bell Bank's continued growth and investment in Detroit Lakes and the surrounding communities. The 6th annual Lakes Art Tour is Saturday and Sunday from 10 a.m. to 5 p.m. daily. This free self-driving tour invites the public into seven scenic artist studios tucked throughout Otter Tail County. Attendees will have the opportunity to meet seven host artists alongside 16 specialized guest artists invited from across the region. Every tour stop functions as an interactive gallery space where creators will sell original work, host live demonstrations, and share their lifelong knowledge of specialized craft traditions. The weekend showcase spans an expansive variety of mediums, including pottery, woodworking, furniture restoration, handmade paper, painting, fiber arts, collage, metal jewelry, stained glass, and custom clothing design. In addition to fostering local culture, the tour directly supports regional community advocacy. A portion of all art sales earned across the studio locations during the weekend will be donated to Someplace Safe, the local Otter Tail Women's Shelter. That's a look at news. From the newsroom, I'm Ryan Cunningham.
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3: Here's your KDLM weatherology forecast. Slight chance for storms today, otherwise a blend of clouds and sun. Daytime highs approaching 82, winds out of the east 5 to 10 miles per hour. Chance of thunderstorms tonight, lows level off around 59, cloudy skies expected. Highs level off around 79, tomorrow a mix of clouds and sun. I'm meteorologist Jennifer Wojcicki. Right now, 64.
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0: For the check of sports headlines, I'm David Kinnerman. Minnesota Twins fell to Baltimore last night at Target Field 5-2. Bailey Ober took the loss after allowing 5 runs on 8 hits and a walk. It was Ober's first loss since May 30th, as he was 1-0 with 4 no decisions in his previous 5 starts. Brooks Lee and Royce Lewis each had 2 hits for Minnesota. The Twins have dropped 3 of their past 4, sit 3.5 games back in the AL Central, and a game and a half back in the race for the final wildcard spot. The two teams will play the rubber match of the 3-game series.

0: will be back to work today and tomorrow before the team will depart on Friday for New York. They will face the Giants in New Jersey with a noon kickoff coming up on Saturday. Minnesota United FC picked up a 3-1 win over Atlanta in League's Cup action last night. The Loons notched their first victory of the tournament. The Minnesota Lynx get ready to hit the road to begin a long stint away from home. Minnesota starts the trip visiting the Portland Fire. The 27-7 Minnesota Lynx have been the hottest team in the WNBA, winning 12 of their past 13. The Portland Fire are 13-19 on the season. Tip-off time begins at 9 o'clock from Portland, our time here this evening. The Minnesota Golden Gopher football team continues with fall camp this week, gearing up for next month's season opener. Redshirt sophomore Drake Lindsey will start at quarterback and says the camp is going well so far and he feels more comfortable heading into his second season as the starter. He says having continuity carry over from last year with the same offensive coordinator and scheme has been great so far. The Golden Gophers 8-5 last year, the big victories in the regular season over Nebraska and Wisconsin, and the postseason win in the bowl game. Minnesota opens up the regular season Thursday, September 3rd at home to Eastern Illinois at Huntington Bank Stadium. And finally, Minnesota sports fans have a chance to win tickets to more than 70 events during the 26-27 season. Minnesota Sports and Events has launched its Golden Ticket Raffle, with five winners each receiving a pair of tickets to games featuring teams including the Twins, the Lynx, the Timberwolves, the Minnesota United, the Frost, the Aurora, and the University of Minnesota Athletics. All proceeds will help Minnesota Sports and Events attract major sporting events to the state. The raffle will run through September 30th. More information at MNSCGoldenTicket.com. That's Jack of Sports Headlines. I'm David Kinderman.
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0: Day 26, time for the birthday and anniversary club. We do it Monday through Friday on KDLM, brought to you by Dairy Queen of Detroit Lakes, along with DL Floral. As always, we do select one winner at random. They get the prize pack, the DQ certificate, and the birthday bouquet. Let's get to it. Birthdays and anniversaries for Wednesday, August 12th. Pretty easy job today, as there is only one to tell you about. So congratulations and happy anniversary today going out to Landon and Isabella Byer. Happy anniversary to the Byers from Uncle Glenn and Aunt Bev. You're the Birthday Anniversary Club winner. Enjoy the DQ certificate and that birthday bouquet. We'll come back and do it again tomorrow right here on KDLM. Stick around. A Wednesday installment of Hodgepodge is on deck.
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0: 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We're at 69. Still to come, a little Corey Hart and a double dip today coming up on Hodgepodge. 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
1: Here's your KDLM weatherology forecast. Slight chance for storms today, otherwise a blend of clouds and sun. Daytime highs approaching 82, winds out of the east 5 to 10 miles per hour. Chance of thunderstorms tonight, lows level off around 59, cloudy skies expected. Highs level off around 79, tomorrow a mix of clouds and sun. I'm meteorologist Jennifer Wojcicki. Currently 66.
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3: Good morning. Welcome into HodgePodge. Today is Wednesday, August 12th. I'm Joel Kettke. A couple of topics today in our second segment, Detroit Lakes Mayor Matt Brink's going to drop by and we'll check in with him. But joining me in studio for our opening segment today, I got Lars and Tammy with me. It is Cormorant or Cormorant. I'm going to ask that question. I think we touched on this last year. We're talking about Cormorant days. Tammy, Lars, good morning. Thanks for this day in HodgePodge.
4: Good morning.
5: Good morning.
3: So, what is the proper, we have this conversation, I think, every year when you come in, because it kind of depends on A, if you're born there, if you're transplanted. In. So, Lars, how do you say the name of the town?
4: You know, I say Cormorant.
3: Cormorant?
4: Yep.
3: Tammy?
5: Cormorant.
3: See, right there. It's because people ask, right? Right? It's like Audubon,
4: yep.
3: Perham, Perham. Mm-hmm. Detroit Lakes is pretty easy, right? But no, it's always kind of fun when we get to this. Another great festival, which kicks off on Friday. So tell us about some of the premier events.
4: So Friday night, we start off with our 7 o'clock Little Miss Sunshine contest, and then that's the only thing for Friday. And then Saturday morning, bright and early, 7 o'clock, we get her going.
5: Yeah, okay. We're going to kick it off Saturday morning with the Cormorant Lions Club Pancake Feed.
3: I love a pancake feed.
5: Yep, it's one of the biggest fundraisers for the club for the year. So it's usually a lot of people, so they come early and get lined up. We also have the 5K right away in the morning. And new this year, we have several community members that have come together to form a choir to celebrate our nation's 250th anniversary. So they are going to perform at 9:30, start off with the national anthem and a lot of patriotic music for those folks that are waiting in line to have breakfast.
3: I see you got a car and truck show, which is always fun.
4: Oh, yeah, that's a huge deal. Yeah, we got that gets going at 8 o'clock registration. And you know, we got the Island Time Band going at 9:30, and it's usually just a good time. You know, it's people say it's like one of the best settings for a car show that they ever go to, under the trees, in the grass. You know, it's just sweet.
3: We know there's going to be a huge crowd at Parallel 46 because we're going to be out there. Dave Lee's the man playing little Vikingo, all part of a great weekend of events coming up this weekend.
5: We are excited because, you know, it's the preseason game, game at noon, and we're going to be giving away a lot of prizes, and I think you guys are bringing a treasure chest full, too.
3: Oh, we got all kinds of great stuff, including, I believe, a chance to win tickets to an upcoming Vikings game, so that'll be pretty cool. I was talking with Lars and Tammy before I went on the air. You got the kids' minnow races. Folks, if you've never seen minnow races, whether it's a kids' version or an adult, it might be one of the best spectator sports ever.
4: Yes, it is. It can get pretty intense at times, and we also have coming back this year, which we haven't had the last few years, is the kids pedal tractor pull.
3: That's always fun to watch.
4: I know my kids are super pumped about that.
3: You know, it's kind of fun to watch because those kids strain, and pretty soon the face gets red, and then the vein on their forehead starts to grow a little bit. Mom and dad are down there cheering them.
4: Yeah, are you talking about the kids' veins or the parents'
3: both.
4: Veins?
3: Well, both. Yeah, it definitely goes both ways.
5: Well, we got the water park right next to that, too. So once they've sweated hard and won their race, they can go over and cool down at the blow-up water slides.
4: Yep, so. And it's free this year, the free splash zone, and it's sponsored once again by Bell Bank.
3: All right, I know we're going to let you run. You're going to get over and talk to our buddy over Dave Lee. But Tammy and Lars, thanks so much for being with us. Folks, don't forget Friday, the Little Miss Sunshine. Saturday, a full day of events, a great time to come to Cormorant to check it out. Thanks for being with us today at Hodgepodge.
5: Thanks for having us.
3: All right, we're going to take a quick break. When we come back, Detroit Lakes Mayor Matt Brink drops by. Stick around. Hodgepodge continues right after this.
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7: Minnesota News Network, I'm Tasha Radel. Minnesota Lieutenant Governor Peggy Flanagan has won the DFL nomination for U.S. Senate, defeating Congresswoman Angie Craig. Flanagan will face Republican Michelle Tafoya in November.
8: Michelle Tafoya is going to be bankrolled by every corporate special interest, every radical mega billionaire you can think of. They're desperate.
7: Republican House Speaker Lisa Damith has beaten Donald Trump-endorsed Mike Lindell and party-endorsed Kendall Qualls to win the party nomination for governor. Damith says now is the time to bring the party together. She will go up against DFL nominee U.S. Senator Amy Klobuchar in the general election. And a firefighter assigned to the wildfire response in northeastern Minnesota died late Tuesday morning after suffering a medical emergency near Ely. Officials say the medical emergency was not directly caused by firefighting operations. This is MNN.
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3: Welcome back into Hodgepodge on this Wednesday. In our second segment, Detroit Lakes Mayor Matt Brink stops by for our monthly chat. Matt, good morning. Thanks for with us today on Hodgepodge.
14: Good morning. Good to be here.
3: Hard to believe we've had all of our guests the last couple of days talking about how quickly summer has gone now that WeFest is behind us. Labor Day just around the corner, back to school time, but still plenty of projects, construction season in full swing here in the great city of Detroit Lakes. What can you update us on?
14: Well, we've got, you know, as we've talked about the last few months, a number of projects. Westlake Drive Phase 3 is well underway. The first leg from Washington Avenue to Minnesota is completed, except for the final wear course of asphalt. We're now working on the second leg of that project, which is Rossman Avenue to Legion Road, and that's progressing very well. All the underground is in, and so we're going to be seeing curb and gutter this week and the multi-use trail this week. And once that's done, there'll be a lot more work that occurs on the beach improvement projects, which are also going on in conjunction with that street project. And then the final leg between Minnesota and Rossman Avenue will be completed starting at the end of August. And by the end of fall, we should have the whole street project done and the whole beach project done. So it's going to be kind of exciting to see the final outcome. And things are going very well. The contractor's ahead of schedule, so that project's going very well.
3: The transformation from where we started with on the beachfront to where we are today, I mean, wow, it really, really looks way different from what we originally started with.
14: It does, and when it's done, and I've said this many times before, people are, I think, are going to be very impressed with the outcome and the way it looks and the way it functions, and the added amenities that we're bringing down to the beach area now are going to be really nice for folks. So looking forward to the end of that project. And then the pavilion project is, believe it or not, progressing. It, you know, there has been a lot of visible work there, but now the underground and the the foundation work should be starting sometime this week, and that'll include the pilings, sort of footings that have to go in because of the soil conditions there. So you'll start to see a lot more work in the pavilion as we go. Washington Ballpark now has really picked up. There's a lot of trades at work down there. And so that project also is scheduled to be completed this year, including the field improvements and the new lighting improvements. The only thing is going to be the turf establishment. It's probably going to take pretty much all next summer to get that new turf established before we start playing baseball down there. So things are going very well with the road projects. The new water tower is almost completed now. The coatings on the inside and the outside are completed, and that water tower will be put into service sometime probably in October, and then the that water tower and the one on Shorewood Drive will both be dismantled and taken down. So things are going good.
3: So I'm just going to ask, what do you do with the, is it a scrap thing with the old water tower?
14: Yeah, we sell the steel for scrap, try to recover some of the costs for the new tower. So
3: that's a lot of steel.
14: Yeah, it is a lot of steel.
3: A lot of steel. Yeah. City elections and candidates, can you update folks on that?
14: Well, we have five spots up for election, and all five of those spots are contested this year because we have people who filed to run against some of the incumbents. In Ward 1, Sean Carlson is the incumbent, and he's being challenged by Lindsay Cooksey. In Ward 2, Mike Stearns decided not to re-run again for that position, and there are two candidates there, Zach Foltz and Marga Yabera. In Ward 3, Matt Boelke is the incumbent, and he's being challenged by former council member Natalie Bly. And then the at-large, there are two at-large positions. Jay Duraney is one of the incumbents. The other incumbent, Jackie Buchholz, decided not to go for re-election. And Tom Cleavy and Celeste Coppi have filed along with Jay Duraney. So two are elected, three are running. So it'll be interesting to see how that all comes out.
3: Well, I touch on the bikes and e-bikes ordinance. If you've been following the news all over the course of the summer, this has been not necessarily a problem, but some interesting instances have arose with communities. There was just a takeover in Minneapolis over the weekend where 300 kids on scooters and e-bikes were out running around. And the biggest issue is kind of the definition of what is an e-bike, what is an e-motorcycle. And again, it's there's a lot of factors to consider. I think any of us who've watched a kid on a scooter blow down the street with no helmet and run right through an intersection, it's a safety concern. We're not saying your kids can't have fun, but so what did you guys adopt last night?
14: Well, basically, it really comes down to adopting a speed limit.
3: Okay.
14: You know, I think you covered all the issues that we're concerned about, and that's mainly safety, and both for people on these e-bikes or bikes in general, as well as other pedestrians. It's just a safety issue. So we are enacting, and we have enacted, a 15-mile-an-hour speed limit for any type of bicycle, e-bike. I mean, there's so many of these different contraptions, I can't even describe the different things that they have come up with now. But a 15-mile-an-hour speed limit along the beach area, we're going to have a 10-mile-per-hour speed limit for any bicycle-type device. And if you want to go faster than that, then you belong on the street. So the of course, the problem is going to be enforcement. You know, how do you really effectively enforce it? But our hope is that by enacting an ordinance, people are at least aware of it, and hopefully we can get compliance with it.
3: Well, the issue that I see is there's just a lot of young kids on like these e-scooters. Right. And the younger kids, while it's cool to drive around town on the sidewalks and stuff, they are not aware of traffic laws.
14: Right.
3: They don't pay attention to signs, turn lines, anything like that.
14: And those things go fast.
3: They do. And so, I live by the school over in Perham. We got the school parking lot like right behind my house. And about every night, about 6:15, the pack is out. All the kids come out, right? And I'm not saying that they shouldn't be out having fun,
14: right.
3: But when they fly right through the street, out of the driveway, and in the middle of the street, and all of a sudden a car has to hit their brakes because they're not paying attention. So it is a safety concern. But a lot of cities, a lot of communities across the country are now adopting some kind of an ordinance just to try and keep things a little safer.
14: Sure, and that's what we did. And our hope is that nobody gets hurt So we'll see. We'll see how it goes.
3: Anything else you want to mention, Matt?
14: No, the meeting was very short. We had just about everything on the consent agenda. I think we were out of there in 40 minutes. Of course, we had our meeting and all our committee meetings crammed into Monday because of yesterday's primary election. So, pretty routine, but things are going good, and a lot of these construction items are getting completed and a timely manner, and so we're looking forward to getting through this year and having a great summer next year.
3: Matt, appreciate your time. Thanks for being with us today on Hodgepodge.
14: Thanks, Joel.
3: Detroit Lakes Mayor Matt Prank with us here on a Wednesday. We'll take our final break and back and wrap things up. Stay tuned.
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16: The latest Ag Economy Barometer survey shows a sentiment gap between livestock and crop producers. I'm Erin Anderson, and this is Managing for Profit on Brown Fields. The latest Purdue University CME Group Ag Economy Barometer shows farmer sentiment has rebounded for the first time in 3 months. Ag economist Michael Langemeyer, director of Purdue Center for Commercial Agriculture, says producers are more optimistic about the current economic outlook.
17: The Ag Economy Barometer Index increased from an index value of 113 in June to 126 in July, a 13-point increase. That was largely driven by a 20-point increase in the index of current conditions. The index of future expectation increased 11 points. And I really want to point to two things that happened from mid-June, mid-July to help explain why sentiment improved. If you look at the week that we surveyed in mid-June and compare it to the week that we surveyed in mid-July, there was an increase in corn prices of about 25 cents, an increase of soybean prices about 75 cents. And so that certainly helped. There was also, it was kind of a period of pause in the Iran conflict, and there actually was a slight reduction in both nitrogen prices and diesel prices in July compared to June.
16: But Langemeyer tells Brownfield there's a sentiment gap between crop and livestock producers.
17: There's still quite a bit of concerns about input costs in the short run. If you look longer run, cost control and financial considerations, particularly crop producers, are very concerned about the margins. But that's also reflected in the way they answer that biggest challenge in the next 5 to 10 years.
16: He says more than 60% of survey respondents remain concerned about long-term profitability.
17: Crop producers are very concerned about the margins in the next 5 to 10 years. And so even though sentiment's up, there's still some real concern related to high input costs and lower crop prices.
16: Langemeyer says policy uncertainty has producers from both sectors hesitant to plan for the future.
17: 55%, slightly fewer than 55% in the last 3 or 4 months, say we're heading in the right direction, but that's down considerably from what it was the last 6 months of 25. where there was anywhere from 65 to 75% said that we were heading in the right direction. And that really points to why the index of future expectations is lower than what it was in the later part of 25. In order for that index to increase, you're going to have more confidence in the policy environment. And I think this word sometimes gets overused, but there's just a lot of policy uncertainty, and it's not just related to the farm bill. It's also related to geopolitical risk associated with the conflicts in Ukraine and Iran. All of that creates some uncertainty and makes that future look a little less clear than it would otherwise, and keeps that index of future expectations below what it would be otherwise.
16: Langemeyer says survey respondents want additional risk management tools to help survive the current economic downturn. He says he expects sentiment to remain relatively flat heading into the harvest season. The barometer is a nationwide measure of the health of the U.S. agricultural economy and surveys 400 agricultural producers on economic sentiment each month. I'm Erin Anderson, and this is Managing for Profit on Brownfield.
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3: Well, that is going to wrap up Hodgepodge for today. I want to thank Tammy and Lars Odegaard for dropping by. Again, the Cormorant Days, Friday and Saturday. And again, Mayor Brink joining us today. Coming up tomorrow, Eliza from the Detroit Lakes Public Library will drop by. We'll update you on what's going on at the library. Friday, it's Crystal Dibley from the FSA. And we'll also be checking in with Dennis and giving the update on Pioneer Power, which is going on over at the Pioneer Power Grounds over in Perham. Just a reminder, Pine to Palm continues today. Cale Daniels will have our first update right during the noon hour. I can tell you that a couple of locals doing pretty good. Brock Burhans and Sully Broughton both tied for fifth, shooting a 4-under. The leader is at 10-under, and Sully and Brock will be teeing off today about 12:40. And Ian Simonich from Moorhead, 3-under. Where else we got? Jimmy French, 3-under. So it's a big tournament going on this week. Of course, we'll have championship coverage on Championship Sunday live here on KDLM. Our coverage gets around sometime after 2 o'clock. We expect a live coverage. Championship Sunday of Pine to Palm. But again, Cale Daniels will have your first complete update coming up today during the noon hour. Just a reminder, speaking of which, it'll actually be right before noon, because we got the Twins coming up today at high noon as they take on the Orioles. Pre-game at 12 o'clock, first pitch at 12:40. Don't forget, tomorrow is the Field of Dreams game down in Iowa between the Phillies and the Twins. You can catch the game here on KDLM. The game will also be streamed live on Netflix.
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18: ABC News, I'm Sherry Preston. New numbers on inflation. ABC's Elizabeth Schulze with more on today's consumer price index numbers. They were once again well above the Fed's targeted rate of 2% year over year. ABC's Elizabeth Schulze.
19: This was pretty much in line with expectations. That 3.4% inflation rate is about where analysts thought it would be when you look at kind of across the board prices in the economy. It's a good thing that we don't see that number going up, that inflation isn't accelerating, but it is still above where the Federal Reserve and overall households want inflation to be.
18: Prices are still rising more quickly than average wages, underscoring the struggle many Americans have had with higher gas, food, and clothing prices. Moderate Democrat David Crowley narrowly winning the Wisconsin primary for governor, defeating Democratic Socialist Francesca Hong. Minnesota Lieutenant Governor Peggy Flanagan won that state's Democratic Senate primary, and Darlene Graham is headed to a runoff for her brother Lindsey Graham's seat. This is ABC News. We're learning more about the upcoming trial of accused CEO killer Luigi Mangione after a pretrial hearing on Tuesday. The judge said that jurors would be kept anonymous to avoid harassment, intimidation, or outside influence. Defense lawyers and prosecutors are now working out a questionnaire for potential jurors. If you're in certain parts of the world today, you'll get the treat of seeing a total eclipse of the sun. ABC's Maggie Rulli's in one of those places, Iceland.
20: People will see that rare moment when the moon aligns perfectly with the sun, casting a shadow over the Earth. Starting in northern Russia, the solar eclipse will pass over a mostly uninhabited area of Greenland, crossing directly over the western edge of Iceland before making its way to Spain and Portugal just before sunset.
18: That wasn't the only cool thing in the skies, or won't be. This morning, there was a parade of planets that let people see Mercury, Jupiter, Mars, and Saturn without any assistance. Adding a telescope would let you see Uranus and Neptune. I'm Sherry Preston, ABC News.
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26: Minnesota News Network, I'm Tasha Radel. Lieutenant Governor Peggy Flanagan defeated U.S. Representative Angie Craig to win the DFL nomination for U.S. Senate. Congresswoman Craig has now thrown her support behind Flanagan.
27: Peggy's story is one of grit, of determination, and resolve. The election was a choice between two women, and it's a great damn day to see women running, even against each other.
26: Republican House Speaker Lisa Damith has secured the party nomination for governor and will square off with Senator Amy Klobuchar in the November election. Trina Swanson has won the DFL nomination in Minnesota's 8th Congressional District. She will face Republican incumbent Congressman Pete Stauber in the general election. The 8th District covers much of northeastern Minnesota, including Duluth, the Iron Range, and Arrowhead region. This is MNN.
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1: Here's your KDLM weatherology forecast. Slight chance for storms today, otherwise a blend of clouds and sun. Daytime highs approaching 82. Winds out of the east, 5 to 10 miles per hour. Chance of thunderstorms tonight, lows level off around 59. Cloudy skies expected. Highs level off around 79. Tomorrow, a mix of clouds and sun. I'm meteorologist Jennifer Wojcicki.

Blondie, One Way or Another, on Classic Hits KDLM. I'm Kel Daniels, and welcome to 9 o'clock. Welcome to Wednesday. We are smack dab in the middle of the week. Let's get on the better side of it, straight into the weekend. On the hour, on the agenda, we've got more on the way from Ready for the World, Norman Greenbaum, and you too. It's the Talking Heads, Burning Down the House, on Classic Hits KDLM.

0: ready for the world. Oh, Sheila, on Classic Hits KDLM. Whether we like it or not, summer is coming to an end shortly here. And whether you're heading to the lakes, hitting up the beach, or soaking up the last rays of sun at a backyard get-together, we've got a summer send-off mega basket giveaway just for you. 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We got more from Don Henley, Billy Joel, and Van Halen. Right around the corner on Classic Hits KDLM.
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Don Henley, the boys of summer on Classic Hits KDLM. Let's keep the hits coming. We got more on the way from the Cars and Van Halen. It's Billy Joel, You May Be Right on Classic Hits KDLM.

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2: 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Hi, I'm Barry Schroeder. How did we go from being a people of one language to over 7,000? It came about as a judgment from God. And how long did it take him to introduce all those languages? About a millisecond. No longer than it takes you to push a button on a computer screen and process information in a totally different language. But God introduced many diverse languages simultaneously. Genesis 11:1 says, "And the whole earth was of one language." And at this particular juncture, God saw that as problematic. He said in verse 6, "The people is one, and they have all one language. And this they begin to do," referring to the building of the Tower of Babel, "and nothing will be restrained from them which they've imagined to do." And so what was God's response? Verse 7 says, "Let us," notice the plural pronoun, "go down and confound their language that they may not understand one another's speech." And it happened in the twinkling of an eye. Suddenly every person on the planet received the ability to speak in and understand a language he'd never before heard, neither did he learn it. Somehow, the multitudes of people who were all speaking the same language managed to find each other, and in this manner the Lord scattered them abroad on the face of the earth. There are some of you listening to me right now who have never heard this narrative, and you're scratching your head wondering how I or anyone else could believe such an impossible explanation of the origin of languages. It's because we believe in a God whose vocabulary does not include the word impossible. He can do whatever he wants, whenever he wants, wherever he wants, to or through whomever he wants, without needing their permission or approval. Oh, by the way, the manner in which he brought the universe into existence is equally as impossible, if you don't believe in the one who did it. For your information, you will believe the day you meet him face to face.
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8: Here's your KDLM weatherology forecast. Slight chance for storms today. Otherwise, a blend of clouds and sun. Daytime highs approaching 82. Winds out of the east, 5 to 10 miles per hour. Chance of thunderstorms tonight. Lows level off around 59. Cloudy skies expected. Highs level off around 79. Tomorrow, a mix of clouds and sun. I'm meteorologist Jennifer Wojcicki. Currently, 68.
9: Adventure starts here. CF Moto side-by-sides are built for thrill-seekers. Hit the mud, sand, or snow, and leave the rest in the dust. J&K Marine.

Steam. Na-na, hey-hey, kiss him goodbye on Classic Hits KDLM. And speaking of goodbyes, Teddy Bridgewater, the former Minnesota Vikings draft choice of 2014, has officially announced his retirement. In an Instagram post, he said, "This time it's official. The wheel of mine can no longer deal with something so simple as standing around on the turf field. This thing doesn't just recover the same way it did years ago, so I'd rather officially hang it up." He played for the Vikings from 2014 to 2017 before going back to the Saints for 2 years, the Panthers for a year, Denver, Miami, Detroit for 2 years, and then Tampa for 1 year in 2025. A journeyman quarterback, spent 11 years in the league, officially calls it quits. Thank you, Teddy Bridgewater, for everything you did. Obviously, didn't bring Minnesota a championship, but you know, you were definitely a quarterback on the Vikings. Well, we are almost at 10 o'clock. We got Prince to help bring you there. It's Peter Gabriel, In Your Eyes, on Classic Hits KDLM.

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1: ABC News, I'm Sherry Preston. Inflation cooling ever so slightly, dipping but only by 0.1%. Prices up another 3.4% from June over July. The cost of gas and groceries both up year over year.
2: There are other parts of the economy where prices are stubbornly high, and that's in the services area. So, for example, medical care, child care, daycare, those costs are still rising at a faster pace. That's where a lot of people feel it in their day-to-day budgets. Electricity bills, another example of that.
1: ABC's Elizabeth Schulze. Sources tell ESPN the Los Angeles Lakers are being sold to American businessmen Josh Kushner and Bob Iger for over $12 billion. The search for survivors in the rubble of Colombia's powerful earthquake growing more desperate. There are still thousands missing. The official death toll, 224. Moderate Democrat David Crowley winning the Wisconsin governor over Democratic Socialist Francesca Hong and the Democrats. This is ABC News. ABC News can report that during a conference scheduled for federal court Friday, it's expected that prosecutors and defense lawyers in the Luigi Mangione case will discuss a possible plea deal in the killing of United Healthcare CEO Brian Thompson. That's according to sources. At least 700,000 power customers have no power across the Midwest today following a line of strong storms. Here's ABC's Sophie Flay.
3: Wind gust in Columbus reaching 82 miles per hour.
4: It was like a freight train, like just like people say.
3: In the town of Roseville, floodwaters submerging cars. Authorities say one person was killed. In Chicago, the Midway air traffic controller tower had to evacuate amid tornado warnings. At one point, nearly 1 million customers in Indiana, Illinois, Ohio, and Kentucky were without power.
1: Retired Royal Air Force pilot Andy Green reached a new record high speed, 406 miles an hour, and did it at Utah's Bonneville Salt Flats in a 32-foot car powered by two hydrogen combustion engines. Sherry Preston, ABC News.
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12: Minnesota News Network, I'm Tasha Radel. Minnesota Lieutenant Governor Peggy Flanagan has won the DFL nomination for U.S. Senate, defeating Congresswoman Angie Craig. Flanagan will face Republican Michelle Tafoya in November.
13: Michelle Tafoya is going to be bankrolled by every corporate special interest, every radical mega billionaire you can think of. They're desperate.
12: Republican House Speaker Lisa Daymuth has beaten Donald Trump-endorsed Mike Lindell and party-endorsed Kendall Qualls to win the party nomination for governor. Daymuth says now is the time to bring the party together. She will go up against DFL nominee U.S. Senator Amy Klobuchar in the general election. And a firefighter assigned to the wildfire response in northeastern Minnesota died late Tuesday morning after suffering a medical emergency near Ely. Officials say the medical emergency was not directly caused by firefighting operations. This is MNN.
14: It's a stampede!
15: What?
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15: 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One minute I'm playing the new Jumanji scratch game from the Minnesota Lottery, and the next there's a stampede.
16: You're lying.
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17: 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I'm in. 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
19: Weather. Here's your KDLM weatherology forecast. Slight chance for storms today, otherwise a blend of clouds and sun. Daytime highs approaching 82. Winds out of the east, 5 to 10 miles per hour. Chance of thunderstorms tonight, lows level off around 59. Cloudy skies expected. Highs level off around 79. Tomorrow, a mix of clouds and sun. I'm meteorologist Jennifer Wojcicki. Currently 69.

Dexy's Midnight Runners, Come On Eileen, on Classic Hits KDLM. I'm Kel Daniels, and welcome to 10 o'clock, my friends. We are in a brand new hour. Hope your Wednesday is going well so far as we reach hump day. On the hour, on the agenda, we've got another episode of Who's in the Wrong, coming up about 15. While you're waiting for that, Sly and the Family Stones and Pat Benatar on deck. It's Poison. Every rose has its thorn on Classic Hits KDLM.

0: The Georgia Satellites. Keep your hands to yourself on Classic Hits KDLM. Welcome back to another episode of Who's in the Wrong, where users take to social media and ask, am I in the wrong for this? And we get to decide. And this one has to do about a date gone wrong. Let's get started and read in. They say, I went on a first date with a girl, and things were going pretty well at first. We decided, let's go see a movie. But about 20 minutes in, I looked over and noticed she brought out her phone and was watching TikTok videos with the sound on. I tried to ignore it at first, but she kept scrolling, watching full videos and even laughing while the movie was playing. I finally leaned over and asked, can you put your phone away? She said, I'm still watching the movie. Why does it matter? At this point, I got up and walked out, saying I was going to the bathroom, but really left the theater. I hope that you weren't her ride. I mean, not judging, right? You know, you shouldn't be on your phone, but we'll continue. I figured if you're going to spend a date watching TikToks during a movie, why do you even want to come to the theater? She says, I embarrassed her by leaving, and she didn't have a ride back. I hope they have Uber in her area, but I think she was the one being disrespectful. Who's in the wrong? Look, I think you're right to be upset about that, but leaving her at the theater with no ride and just ghosting might be a little bit too far. It's up for you guys to decide who's in the wrong. We'll take a quick break here. We got more on the way from Billy Idol, The Police, and Pete Townsend right around the corner on Classic Hits KDLM.
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3: Here's your KDLM weatherology forecast. Slight chance for storms today, otherwise a blend of clouds and sun. Daytime highs approaching 82. Winds out of the east, 5 to 10 miles per hour. Chance of thunderstorms tonight, lows level off around 59. Cloudy skies expected. Highs level off around 79. Tomorrow, a mix of clouds and sun. I'm meteorologist Jennifer Wojcicki. Right now, 71.
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America, Ventura Highway on Classic Hits KDLM. We are almost to 11, my friends. We've got the Red Hot Chili Peppers to help bring you there. It's Elton John. I'm Still Standing on Classic Hits KDLM.

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1: ABC News, I'm Sherry Preston. Luigi Mangione is facing both state and federal murder charges in the death of United Healthcare CEO Brian Thompson. Now there's word that the feds are discussing a plea agreement. ABC's Matt Rivers was in the courtroom yesterday for Mangione's appearance.
2: ABC News is now reporting that both sides, the defense and the prosecution, is going to discuss a potential plea deal in the federal case on Friday. We know that both sides have discussed a potential plea deal going back a few months ago. It was actually in June. We're not sure how close they got in the federal case to getting to an actual plea agreement, but we know this has been discussed before.
1: The Los Angeles Lakers are being sold to former Disney CEO Bob Iger and businessman Josh Kushner for a record $12 billion. The two saying in a statement, as lifelong NBA fans, we are deeply honored for the opportunity. The World Health Organization just now saying that the current Ebola outbreak is on track to be the deadliest one in history. This is ABC News. It's almost time for students to return to school if they haven't already. In addition to buying clothes, backpacks, and notebooks, ABC's Jim Ryan says you might want to keep an eye on the emotional well-being of your children as well.
3: Mental health specialists say it's important for parents to read their kids' emotions, but not necessarily to give in to them.
4: It's so tempting as a parent to say, oh, okay, we'll take a mental health day today and be able to go tomorrow.
3: Pediatrician Dr. Molly O'Shea says that seems like a reasonable way to deal with a return to school.
4: When actually that reinforces the anxiety and makes it even harder to go the next day.
3: Crucial to a successful start to the academic year, cycling your kids' bedtime back from a summer break schedule to the earlier wake-up time. Jim Ryan, ABC News.
1: According to Bloomberg, U.S. employers are bracing for the biggest price hike on employee health plans in 15 years. And as the price is just too much for many, a growing number of people are opting out of group insurance altogether. Obamacare premiums up about 20% as well. This is ABC News.
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12: This is Minnesota News Network. I'm John Anderson. The U.S. Senate race is set for November. It's DFL candidate Peggy Flanagan against Republican Michelle Tafoya. Flanagan is pushing Medicare for all.
13: Getting rid of prior authorization so that some dude behind a desk, or worse yet, an AI bot, isn't determining whether you get the life-saving health care that your doctor has prescribed. And passing Medicare for all.
12: Michelle Tafoya says,
14: I'm the only one in this race who's never run for office before. We have career politicians all over the place who have watched this state just go 100 miles per hour in the wrong direction, who have sat there in power not saying a word while the fraud took place.
12: In the governor's race, Democrat Amy Klobuchar will face Republican House Speaker Lisa Damuth. The general election is November 3rd. This is MNN.
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18: Here's your KDLM weatherology forecast. Slight chance for storms today, otherwise a blend of clouds and sun. Daytime highs approaching 82. Winds out of the east, 5 to 10 miles per hour. Chance of thunderstorms tonight, lows level off around 59. Cloudy skies expected. Highs level off around 79. Tomorrow, a mix of clouds and sun. I'm meteorologist Jennifer Wojcicki. Currently, it's 73.

Rick Springfield, Jesse's Girl, on Classic Hits KDLM. I'm Kel Daniels, and welcome to 11 on your Wednesday. We are at the hump of the week, and let's slide down the hill into the weekend together. On the hour, on the agenda, we've got another episode of Vikings Trivia coming up about 15. While you're waiting for that, Debbie Gibson, The Four Tops, and Madonna on deck. It's Talk Talk. It's My Life on Classic Hits KDLM.

0: Debbie Gibson, Only in My Dreams, on Classic Hits KDLM. Welcome back to another episode of Vikings Trivia. As we head towards the first preseason game this week, I'm getting really excited for it. Football is back. We've got another round of Guess That Vikings Player, and we've got a tight end this time who was a two-time Pro Bowler. Yeah, that's right, two-time Pro Bowler, and had a career average, or not average, but total, of 4,773 receiving yards on 482 receptions. Which tight end, that's a two-time Pro Bowler, am I talking about? We'll have the answer for you after the break on Classic Hits KDLM. 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

Tears for Fears, Head Over Heels on Classic Hits KDLM. Well, let's get back to Vikings trivia. We got another round of Guess That Vikings Player. Let me give you a little bit of background information. It's a tight end that won, that was in two Pro Bowls, selected twice through the Pro Bowl. Yeah, that's an interesting award there. I feel like used to carry a little bit more weight. I don't know. And a career stat of 4,773 receiving yards on 482 receptions and for 50 touchdowns. Which tight end am I talking about? I'll give you one last hint here. Drafted in 2011 in the second round. You know who I'm talking about? Kyle Rudolph, of course. Drafted to the Vikings in 2011. He would play with the Vikings until 2020 before having a one-year stint at the Giants and a one-year stint at Tampa. That's Vikings trivia. Hope you got it right there. Yeah, that's a very, very classic Vikings tight end. We got more from the Go-Go's and Moving Pictures. It's Loverboy, Working for the Weekend on Classic Hits KDLM.

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0: Cale Daniels with an updated look at the qualifying championship bracket standings for the Pine to Palm as we enter the 94th annual. Let's take a peek at who is leading the pack. At first place, we have Togar Orr at 10 under par. At second, Landon Paas sits at 7 under. And then we have a two-way tie for third place. Joe Corton and Miles Bollinger are both sitting at 5 under par. We also have a very, very, very full tie at 5. We have Jake Birdwell, Nathan Anderson, Tyler Vincelli, Miles Poole, Joey McInav, Tyler Hoppe, Mark Olson, Brock Burns, and Sully Bratton. That's a Laker duo there, all tied for 4 under par at 5th. More coverage and standings soon to come as we continue the coverage of the 94th annual Pine to Palm, brought to you by Muscatel GMC, Old National Bank, Precision Printing, and Ameriprise.
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11: Here's your KDLM weatherology forecast. slight chance for storms. Today, otherwise, a blend of clouds and sun. Daytime highs approaching 82. Winds out of the east, 5 to 10 miles per hour. Chance of thunderstorms. Tonight, lows level off around 59. Cloudy skies expected. Highs level off around 79. Tomorrow, a mix of clouds and sun. I'm meteorologist Jennifer Wojcicki. Right now, it's 75 degrees.
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1: ABC News, I'm Michelle Franzen. Caroline Leavitt is leaving her role as White House press secretary. President Trump announced her upcoming departure. Leavitt is the youngest person to hold the position. She leaves at the end of the month. No word yet on her replacement. The Ebola outbreak in Congo on track to surpass the deadliest on record more than a decade ago that killed more than 11,000 people. The head of the World Health Organization, Dr. Tedros Ghebreyesus, says the majority of cases in eastern Congo is considered the fastest growing one yet, killing over 2,000 people since the WHO declared the outbreak in May.
2: The outbreak had a big head start. It's still way ahead of us, and we're playing catch up.
1: The rare virus blamed for this Ebola outbreak has no approved vaccines or treatments. Inflation dipped slightly last month compared to June from 3.5% to 3.4%. Prices in many sectors are still high, though, including groceries and transportation. This is ABC News. A major university is making big changes to its grading protocol for some incoming freshmen. ABC's Hannah Bata has details.
3: Beginning next fall, instead of getting an A, B, C, or D, some first semester freshmen at the University of Michigan will get only a pass or no credit. And neither designation will count toward their GPA. The university says this will allow students to explore a subject that may not come easily to them or take a course in a new field without the fear that a low grade may have long-term consequences. The school says the goal is to help students start strong and curb the mental health crisis unfolding among college-aged individuals.
1: The pilot program applies to students enrolled in the College of Literature, Science, and the Arts. Major hoops news. Multiple sources tell ESPN the Los Angeles Lakers are being sold to American businessmen Josh Kushner and Bob Iger for over $12 billion. That's a record-breaking price. You're listening. Michelle Franzen, ABC News.
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9: Minnesota News Network, I'm Sean Maloney. The president of the Minnesota Farm Bureau suggests there are no quick fixes for high ag input prices. Dan Glesig says he's hopeful steps taken by the USDA to address fertilizer markets will make a difference.
10: They are addressing those issues, but that's a slow-moving ship. It's not like a jet ski out on the lake. It's definitely more of a ship, and trying to turn that, it takes time.
9: The USDA is investing $500 million to expand domestic fertilizer production and boost competition. More of Minnesota's boundary waters is reopening as crews gain ground on northern wildfire activity. Starting Thursday, more than 1,500 campsites, about 73% of the wilderness area, will be open. The July lightning fires have burned over 65,000 acres. The campfire is 83% contained, and the Little Knife fire is now 90% contained. Winona police say they will not replace 8 Flock license plate cameras that were stolen late last month. Investigators say the cameras were cut down and taken between July 29th and August 1st. Police call the system a valuable crime-fighting tool that helps locate a homicide suspect. The investigation into the thefts remains ongoing. This is MNN.
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16: Here's your KDLM weatherology forecast. Slight chance for storms tonight, otherwise cloudy. Lows around 61, northeast winds 5 to 10 miles per hour. Tomorrow, 80. Partly cloudy skies tomorrow night, lows around 60. Sunshine mixed with clouds at times, Friday with highs around 80. 77, slight chance of thunderstorms Saturday. I'm meteorologist Jennifer Vujcic-Ski. Currently, it's 81 degrees.

Here's your KDLM weatherology forecast. Slight chance for storms tonight, otherwise cloudy. Lows around 61, northeast winds 5 to 10 miles per hour. Tomorrow, 80. Partly cloudy skies tomorrow night, lows around 60. Sunshine mixed with clouds at times, Friday, with highs around 80. 77, slight chance of thunderstorms, Saturday. I'm meteorologist Jennifer Wojcicki. Currently, it's 81 degrees.

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4: ABC News, I'm Michelle Franz, and a deadly Apache helicopter crash in Salado, Texas is now under investigation. The Army says the military chopper crashed in a field near Fort Hood today. ABC's Louis Martinez has more.
5: What we know is that Fort Hood is confirming that this was one of their own helicopters. This was an Apache attack helicopter with two people aboard that crashed at some point. We don't have specifics of whether it was on a training mission to or from the base, but what we do have is confirmation from the Bell County Sheriff's Department that there were two individuals aboard and that both individuals are deceased.
4: The Bell County Sheriff's Office also confirmed to ABC News the crash is still burning, but no buildings or structures were damaged. President Trump announcing today that Caroline Leavitt will leave as her role of White House press secretary at the end of August. She is the youngest person to serve as press secretary. No word on who will replace her. And Powerball fever building, tonight's jackpot worth $1 billion. This is ABC News. Health insurance premiums scheduled to go up next year.
6: The cost of Obamacare plans in the marketplace have gone up 20% since Congress failed to extend subsidies that were put in place during COVID. Now, Bloomberg is reporting that U.S. employers are also bracing for the largest price hike in 15 years. The rising price of prescription drugs, hospital stays, and doctor visits are all contributing factors. As more small businesses drop coverage for their workers, some employees who can't afford what is offered have simply given up on having health insurance at all. Sherry Preston, ABC News.
4: Cases of cyclosporiasis now top 24,000 according to the most recent CDC data. There are 13,895 lab-confirmed cases, 740 hospitalizations. The latest figures come amid an outbreak now linked to recalled iceberg lettuce supplied by Taylor Farms that has spread to at least 15 states. I'm Michelle Franzen, ABC News.
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4: ABC News, I'm Michelle Franz, and a deadly Apache helicopter crash in Salado, Texas is now under investigation. The Army says the military chopper crashed in a field near Fort Hood today. ABC's Louis Martinez has more.
5: What we know is that Fort Hood is confirming that this was one of their own helicopters. This was an Apache attack helicopter with two people aboard. That crashed at some point. We don't have specifics of whether it was on a training mission to or from the base, but what we do have is confirmation from the Bell County Sheriff's Department that there were two individuals aboard and that both individuals are deceased.
4: The Bell County Sheriff's Office also confirmed to ABC News the crash is still burning, but no buildings or structures were damaged. President Trump announcing today that Caroline Leavitt will leave as her role of White House press secretary at the end of August. She is the youngest person to serve as press secretary. No word on who will replace her. And Powerball fever building, tonight's jackpot worth $1 billion. This is ABC News. Health insurance premiums scheduled to go up next year.
6: The cost of Obamacare plans in the marketplace have gone up 20% since Congress failed to extend subsidies that were put in place during COVID. Now, Bloomberg is reporting that U.S. employers are also bracing for the largest price hike in 15 years. The rising price of prescription drugs, hospital stays, and doctor visits are all contributing factors. As more small businesses drop coverage for their workers, some employees who can't afford what is offered have simply given up on having health insurance at all. Sherry Preston, ABC News.
4: Cases of cyclosporiasis now top 24,000 according to the most recent CDC data. There are 13,895 lab-confirmed cases, 740 hospitalizations. The latest figures come amid an outbreak now linked to recalled iceberg lettuce supplied by Taylor Farms that has spread to at least 15 states. I'm Michelle Franzen, ABC News.
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9: From the newsroom, I'm Ryan Cunningham. Nicole Kirchner has joined Bell Bank as president of its Lakes area operation. She'll lead Bell Bank's efforts in Detroit Lakes and the surrounding area while working with customers, local businesses, and community organizations. Kirchner brings more than 20 years of banking and leadership experience with a background in business development, relationship management, and community involvement. Bell Bank's senior vice president and community banking director, Todd Zabel, says Kirchner has a deep understanding of the businesses and people who make the Lakes area strong. Kirchner says she looks forward to supporting Bell Bank's continued growth and investment in Detroit Lakes and the surrounding communities. The 6th annual Lakes Art Tour is Saturday and Sunday from 10 a.m. to 5 p.m. daily. This free self-driving tour invites the public into seven scenic artist studios tucked throughout Otter Tail County. Attendees will have the opportunity to meet seven host artists alongside 16 specialized guest artists invited from across the region. Every tour stop functions as an interactive gallery space where creators will sell original work, host live demonstrations, and share their lifelong knowledge of specialized craft traditions. The weekend showcase spans an expansive variety of mediums, including pottery, woodworking, furniture restoration, handmade paper, painting, fiber arts, collage, metal jewelry, stained glass, and custom clothing design. In addition to fostering local culture, the tour directly supports regional community advocacy. A portion of all art sales earned across the studio locations during the weekend will be donated to someplace safe, the local Otter Tail Women's Shelter. That's a look at news. From the newsroom, I'm Ryan Cunningham.
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11: Funeral announcements are being brought to you by the David Donahower Funeral Home and the West Chose Funeral Home, both of Detroit Lakes. Irene Helen Dolan of Breckenridge, formerly of Twin Valley, was called to her heavenly home on August 8th at the age of 96. Funeral services will be held Thursday the 13th at 11 a.m. at Grace Lutheran Church in Breckenridge. Visitation will be held 1 hour before the funeral at the church on Thursday morning. The arrangements for Irene Helen Dolan of Breckenridge, formerly of Twin Valley, having been made and entrusted to the Anderson Family Funeral Home of Twin Valley. Arliss Verna Wirth, age 101, of Frazee, passed away on August 6th at the Frazee Care Center. A private family graveside service will be held at Lakeside Cemetery in Frazee. The arrangements for Arliss Verna Wirth of Frazee having been made through the Fury Funeral Home of Frazee. Robert Hall, age 89, of Wavin, passed away on Friday, August 7th at his home. Visitation will take place at St. Anne's Catholic Church in Wavin, Thursday the 13th from 5 until 7 p.m. with a prayer service and rosary beginning at 6:30. Visitation will continue 1 hour prior to the services at the church on Friday morning. A funeral mass will be held at 11 a.m. Friday the 14th at St. Anne's Catholic Church. The arrangements for Robert Hall of Wavin have been arranged and entrusted to the Anderson Family Funeral Home of Minomin. Hazel Elizabeth Johnson, age 96, originally a Frazee, passed away on July 29th at Battle Lake Good Samaritan Society. A family-led memorial service will be held at 2 p.m. Friday the 14th at Bethlehem Lutheran Church in Frazee. There will be a visitation beginning 1 hour prior to the services Friday afternoon. The arrangements have been made and entrusted to the Glendy Nielsen Funeral Homes. Funeral announcements are being brought to you by the David Donahower Funeral Home and the West Chose Funeral Home, both of Detroit Lakes.
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12: Cale Daniels with an update of the 94th annual Pine to Pome. As we kick off the third day of qualifiers, we'll look back on Monday as legendary host, sports commentator, and on-air talent Andy Leah got the chance to meet with Pine to Pome committee president Vern Schnathorst. Here's what they had to say.
20: We're at the Pine to Pome Golf Tournament. Another year, Vern Schnathorst joins us once again, and we're off and running.
21: Yeah, great day today. Just absolutely beautiful weather, and we've got a great field this year. About 515 golfers total.
20: Wow.
21: Yeah. So everybody's excited, and so far everything's gotten really smoothly. The other champions, though, the senior champion, super senior champion, and the mid-am champion all be back.
20: Well, I played the course this year, and I can't ask for a better golf course.
21: No, I was talking to several guys that have played here for years, and they were here for a practice round yesterday. And a bunch of them came up to me and just told me how great they thought the course was and the condition that it's in.
12: More coverage and standings soon to come as we continue the coverage of the 94th Annual Pine to Pome, brought to you by Muscatel GMC, Old National Bank, Precision Printing, and Ameriprise.
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25: Here's your KDLM weatherology forecast. Slight chance for storms tonight, otherwise cloudy. Lows around 61, northeast winds 5 to 10 miles per hour. Tomorrow, 80. Partly cloudy skies. Tomorrow night, lows around 60. Sunshine mixed with clouds at times. Friday, with highs around 80. 77, slight chance of thunderstorms. Saturday. I'm meteorologist Jennifer Vujicic. Currently, it's 81 degrees.

0: Hey, the Vikings counting down to the preseason opener coming up on Saturday. The big news from yesterday, Kyler Murray named the starting quarterback. The Vikings making a move today, signing running back Jahmyr Jefferson while waiving running back Jordan Mims. To the WNBA, where the best team in the league, the Minnesota Lynx, back on the court tonight in Portland taking on the Fire. I'm Tim Fisher, MNN Sports.
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7: Minnesota News Network, I'm Sean Maloney. The Democrats say they like their chances in November with a ticket headlined by Amy Klobuchar for governor and Peggy Flanagan for U.S. Senate. DFL House Leader Zach Stevenson says it comes down to issues.
8: People want results. They want to see things happen on issues like affordability and fraud, but also guns and standing up to ICE.
7: Klobuchar faces Republican Lisa Daymuth in the November governor's race, while Flanagan takes on Michelle Tafoya for the Senate seat. The State Department of Revenue is reminding homeowners that the deadline to file for a homestead credit refund is quickly approaching. The deadline's August 15th. Claims for the 2024 credit will expire on that date. The 2025 credit, which was just passed by lawmakers earlier this year, includes a one-time 15% increase and is available until August of next year. And Minnesota's new pro volleyball team has an identity. MLV Minnesota announced Wednesday morning the team will be called Minnesota Forge moving forward. The team will play in Major League Volleyball. Team reps say the new name represents the strength, ambition, and collective spirit of a state ready to help shape the future of women's professional volleyball. The Forge begin play in January. This is MNN.
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11: Here's your KDLM weatherology forecast. Slight chance for storms tonight, otherwise cloudy. Lows around 61, northeast winds 5 to 10 miles per hour. Tomorrow, 80. Partly cloudy skies, tomorrow night, lows around 60. Sunshine mixed with clouds at times, Friday, with highs around 80. 77, slight chance of thunderstorms, Saturday. I'm meteorologist Jennifer Vujcic-Ski. Currently, it's 81 degrees.

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5: Welcome to your daily Bible-based devotional brought to you by Christian Fellowship Church. Hi, I'm Barry Schroeder. How did we go from being a people of one language to over 7,000? It came about as a judgment from God. And how long did it take him to introduce all those languages? About a millisecond. No longer than it takes you to push a button on a computer screen and process information in a totally different language. But God introduced many diverse languages simultaneously. Genesis 11:1 says, "And the whole earth was of one language." And at this particular juncture, God saw that as problematic. He said in verse 6, "The people is one, and they have all one language. And this they begin to do," referring to the building of the Tower of Babel, "and nothing will be restrained from them which they've imagined to do." And so what was God's response? Verse 7 says, "Let us," notice the plural pronoun, "go down and confound their language that they may not understand one another's speech." And it happened in the twinkling of an eye. Suddenly, every person on the planet received the ability to speak in and understand a language he'd never before heard, neither did he learn it. Somehow, the multitudes of people who were all speaking the same language managed to find each other, and in this manner, the Lord scattered them abroad on the face of the earth. There are some of you listening to me right now who have never heard this narrative, and you're scratching your head wondering how I or anyone else could believe such an impossible explanation of the origin of languages. It's because we believe in a God whose vocabulary does not include the word impossible. He can do whatever he wants, whenever he wants, wherever he wants, to or through whomever he wants, without needing their permission or approval. Oh, by the way, the manner in which he brought the universe into existence is equally as impossible, if you don't believe in the one who did it. For your information, you will believe the day you meet him face to face.
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11: Here's your KDLM weatherology forecast.
4: Slight chance for storms tonight. Otherwise, cloudy. Lows around 61. Northeast winds 5 to 10 miles per hour. Tomorrow, 80. Partly cloudy skies. Tomorrow night, lows around 60. Sunshine mixed with clouds at times. Friday, with highs around 80. 77. Slight chance of thunderstorms. Saturday. I'm meteorologist Jennifer Vujicic. Currently, it's 81 degrees.

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1: weather. Here's your KDLM weatherology forecast. Slight chance for storms tonight, otherwise cloudy. Lows around 61, northeast winds 5 to 10 miles per hour. Tomorrow, 80. Partly cloudy skies. Tomorrow night, lows around 60. Sunshine mixed with clouds at times. Friday, with highs around 80. 77, slight chance of thunderstorms. Saturday. I'm meteorologist Jennifer Vujcic-Ski. Right now, 80.

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1: ABC News, I'm Michelle Franzen. Torrential rain in the Midwest leading to another day of flood alerts stretching from Indiana to Virginia. In Indianapolis, swift water rescues taking place. More than a dozen people due to flash flooding in Cambridge City. Resident Michelle Wilson, meantime, says they lost power and their basement is flooded.
2: We've lived here for like 10 years and this has never happened. Like the backyard will, you know, get a little bit of standing water in it, but this has never happened before. And we live... our creek is right behind our garage, so it's overflowing and just... it's everywhere.
1: Indiana's governor says straight line winds also caused widespread damage. The Army says two people on board an Apache helicopter died when the aircraft crashed in a field near Fort Hood, Texas today. The cause remains under investigation. Caroline Leavitt is leaving her role as White House press secretary at the end of the month. President Trump announced her upcoming departure, adding she will be one of his top outside advisors. This is ABC News. A possible plea deal could still be in play in the federal case of Luigi Mangione, sources tell ABC News. Mangione earlier pleaded not guilty in the fatal shooting of United Healthcare CEO in 2024. ABC's Matt Rivers says a conference meeting is taking place this week.
3: We're not sure if there is a plea deal reached on Friday, and that's a big if, what that would mean for the state case. One thing we do know is that state prosecutors have said in the past that if there were eventually a plea agreement reached in the federal case, that state prosecutors would lobby very hard the judge in the federal case to impose an even stiffer sentence or the stiffest sentence that they could possibly allow.
1: A total solar eclipse swept across the northern hemisphere today. It marked the first time in hundreds of years that Iceland was in the path of totality. Are you ready to try your luck again? Tonight's Powerball drawing has swelled to a $1 billion jackpot. Michelle Franzen, ABC News.
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9: Here's your KDLM weatherology forecast. Slight chance for storms tonight, otherwise cloudy. Lows around 61, northeast winds 5 to 10 miles per hour. Tomorrow, 80. Partly cloudy skies tomorrow night, lows around 60. Sunshine mixed with clouds at times Friday, with highs around 80. 77, slight chance of thunderstorms Saturday. I'm meteorologist Jennifer Vujicic. Right now, 80.

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10: Here's your KDLM weatherology forecast. Slight chance for storms tonight, otherwise cloudy. Lows around 61, northeast winds 5 to 10 miles per hour. Tomorrow, 80. Partly cloudy skies tomorrow night, lows around 60. Sunshine mixed with clouds at times Friday, with highs around 80. 77, slight chance of thunderstorms Saturday. I'm meteorologist Jennifer Vujicic. Currently, it's 78 degrees.

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8: Here's your KDLM weatherology forecast. Slight chance for storms tonight, otherwise cloudy. Lows around 61, northeast winds 5 to 10 miles per hour. Tomorrow, 80. Partly cloudy skies. Tomorrow night, lows around 60. Sunshine mixed with clouds at times. Friday, with highs around 80. 77, slight chance of thunderstorms. Saturday. I'm meteorologist Jennifer Vujcic-Ski. Currently, it's 78 degrees.

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